0: late 2024 to 71.5% in March. Meridian has been given consent to build a 120-megawatt solar farm in Bunnythorpe near Palmerston North. The 250,000-panel site would produce enough electricity to power about 30,000 homes a year. That's news. In sport, a wayward driver and thick rough of the Aronimink Golf Club have punished Rory McIlroy during the opening round of the PGA Championship Major in Pennsylvania. He's bogeyed five of his last six holes to card a 4-over-74. That's seven shots adrift of five clubhouse leaders. Much of the talk before the tournament surrounded what lay beyond the fairways. McIlroy says the speculation was justified.
1: I got a couple of lies today that were particularly bad. The one on the 10th hole, that's as bad as I've seen. But yeah, it certainly is a penalty for missing the fairway. Probably more than what I anticipated.
0: Ryan Fox and Daniel Hillier sit at even par and one over respectively. An opening round exit for Alani Morse, the first local in action at the Maiden World Surf League event on Raglan's Manu Bay. That's sport. I'm Malcolm Jordan.
2: The country weather was Fiji, Northland and Coromandel Peninsula. Mainly fine with the odd shower about northern and eastern Northland spreading to Coromandel this evening. Auckland to Kapiti Coast, including Bay of Plenty and the Central High Country. All fine. Gisborne to Wairarapa and Wellington. A few light showers mainly in Gisborne and about the Wairoa District. Nelson, Buller, Grey, Westland and Fiordland. Fine, apart from some cloud about the coast. Marlborough, Canterbury and Otago, excluding Clutha. Mostly cloudy towards the coast with patchy light drizzle, mainly fine inland. Clutha and Southland, mostly cloudy with fine spells. And the Chatham Islands, cloudy with a few light showers. And that's the weather with Fiji, where happiness comes naturally. Jamie Mackay and the country is next.
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0: Okay, so you're a rocket scientist. That don't impress me much.
1: G'day, New Zealand. Welcome to the country. I'm Jamie McKay. Just trying to get a hold of Chris Brandolino from Niwa. Having no luck, so we might have to go to second cab off the rank, which is good, really, because it's our keynote interview for today, Dr. John Roach. Now, here's a bloke with two really important jobs. Not only is he the Chief Science Advisor to MPI, he's also the Chief Science Advisor to the Prime Minister, Dr. John Roach, to kick off the show today. Chris Brandolino, I'll track him down at some stage between now and the end of the hour, Friday's Weatherman. Today's farmer panel, Emma Paul and Tim Dangen, brother and sister, both former Young Farmers of the Year. Emma's in Australia at the moment, and Tim is drying off on his Riverton dairy farm as we speak. Michael Fox is Zespri's Head of Global Public Affairs. Today, Zespri is hosting the EU ambassador and a whole lot of other ambassadorial-type people in the Bay of Plenty as they mark 2 years since the EU FTA came into force on the 1st of May 2024. Doesn't seem that long ago, does it? And it's Dairy Week here on the country as we count down to Moving Day with Meridian and Farmlands. They're sponsoring Dairy Week. So we're going to wrap it with a bow with the bloke who's in charge of the industry good body in this country. His name is Campbell Parker, Chief Executive of Dairy NZ. A lot of dairy activity happening in Canterbury at the moment. We'll have a look at that one and the environmental footprint as well. We'll have rural news and sports news for you. Watched a bit of the golf this morning, although of the four majors, the PGA's kind of the least exciting. The Masters is my favourite, probably followed by the US Open, then the Open, British Open, and the PGA would come in fourth. Anyhow, it's been a bit of a battle for a lot of those golfers. The Kiwi guys are doing all right. Got all that to do between now and the end of the hour. Dr. John Roach kicks off the country.

0: He is Dr. John Roach. He is MPI's Chief Science Advisor. If that's not enough, he's the Prime Minister's Science Advisor. He joins us on the country. It is Dairy Week here on the country. John, you've got a good dairy background. You grew up on a dairy farm in Ireland as a young man. Mind you, dairy farms in Ireland back in those days weren't very big. Good afternoon.
1: Good afternoon, Jamie. Hey, thanks for having me on. Yes, I did. Look, I think that's stood to me my entire life. I'm still an early riser. Most people think I'm crazy. I'm out walking the dog at 5 o'clock in the morning now rather than milking cows. But it was a great way to grow up. And back then, we would have been regarded as a relatively large farm in Ireland. My father would have been milking just over 60 cows. My brother is still on that farm, and he's milking 220 cows now. So, you know, the milk quota and the common agricultural policy environment of the EU created a very strange ecosystem for dairy farming.
0: I was lucky enough to lead a farming tour over to the UK and Ireland in 2003. And the one thing that stuck in my head, other than your smoky bars, because you hadn't banned smoking in bars at that stage, was the size of the cows, John Roach. They were like houses.
1: They were. Look, many countries make poor decisions, and I think one of the poor decisions was Ireland followed the rest of the world in growing bigger cows, because bigger cows can eat more and can therefore produce more milk, and the simplistic belief that more milk meant more profit. We were fortunate in the early 1990s. We brought in a number of New Zealand dairy advisors into the country. Sharon and Alistair Rain were two that, when I was getting involved in dairy, came in. Sharon and Alistair are now farming in Canterbury themselves. But my brother joined one of Sharon's discussion groups and to learn more about how New Zealand farmed grass and how they were an incredibly profitable dairy sector without any subsidies. And of course, through that, we learned the value of a multi-trade index and started breeding back towards a smaller cow, more like a New Zealand, a robust, resilient cow that was highly profitable, could get pregnant easily, could produce large volumes of milk and could graze well. So that's changed a lot as well. You still have farms with very big cows, but the vast majority of dairy farms across Ireland now have a New Zealand type cow.
0: You're a year or so into your job as the Prime Minister's Science Advisor. How's it gone? How do you split your time between MPI and the Prime Minister's office?
1: That is a good question. That varies on a day-to-day basis. It really depends on the demands. But I think it's gone well. Look, I go back. It is just over a year. It's a year ago last week, actually, that the Prime Minister announced it. And I was in Ireland at the time for a private visit. And you know, he had mentioned to me that he had looked at the Irish system, and he was really impressed with how the science, innovation and technology system had helped Ireland post GFC. I mean, everybody will know that Ireland had a very difficult time coming out of the GFC from an economic point of view. And so I said to him, I said, well, look, I'm over there in a couple of weeks. Why don't I repurpose a week of leave and get to meet some of the departments and the research funding agencies and just see what they did. And one of those meetings was with the former Secretary General of Science Foundation Ireland, so the funding agency, and he also happened to have been the chief scientist at the same time. And I've talked to Mark Ferguson, Dr. Mark Ferguson is his name, and I've talked to him a number of times since. And just the pearls of wisdom that he was able to provide to me about what Ireland did in that time in prioritization, and what he was able to do for the Irish Prime Minister, the Taoiseach, at the time, gave me a great sense of enablement. I felt like I wasn't quite drowning in the same way. I had a fair degree of imposter syndrome, Jimmy, if I'm honest, when the Prime Minister asked me to step into such a big role. Mark gave me a bit of confidence that I could probably do the role, but also, most importantly, the importance of the role and the science reforms that we were initiating in New Zealand.
0: MPI, as always, will have a huge presence at field days. When we look at the ag and science sector, how do things like AI, for instance, come into play now? Obviously more and more on a daily basis.
1: Absolutely, absolutely. Actually, I was at the South Island Dairy event last month, and we had a session on that, and a farmer from Taranaki, Hayden Lawrence, spoke about how he was using it in his own business, or just playing with it to see how we could use it most effectively. It is coming in increasingly. When we will have it, one of the sites that MPI is sponsoring alongside partners at Field is the Science for Farmers site, which you'll have visited with us last year. It's bigger and better, but one of our modules this year will be working with some of our partners to show farmers how we can develop technologies for them in real time. So we're going to try and run it in real time with farmers coming through, helping us improve some of those products using artificial intelligence and some of the associated technologies.
0: Hey, Dr. John Roach, MPI's Chief Science Advisor to the Prime Minister. I could chat to you all day with that lovely Irish look, but I haven't got all day, nor have you. You're a very busy man. Thanks for some of your time today.
1: Look, I appreciate the opportunity, Jamie. Thank you.
0: Pleasure is all mine, John. 12:15, you're with the country. Can't find my Friday weatherman, Chris Brandolino. I'll have another crack after the break. I know that Emma Paul's in Australia, Tim Dangin's in Southland. That's today's farmer panel. Michael Fox, he's Zespri's head of global public affairs. Big day in the Bay of Plenty today. They're hosting the EU ambassador. And Campbell Parker, chief executive of Dairy NZ, wraps Dairy Week here on the country as we count down to moving day and field days. Lots of stuff happening. Remember, if you move with Meridian, you can enjoy an account credit of up to $300. T's and C's apply. And also, if you move with Meridian, you can charge it through your Farmlands card. What can you not put on that magnificent Farmlands card? Okay, we'll have a crack at Chris Brandolino next on the country.
2: Okay, so you're Brad Pitt. That don't impress me much.
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1: This is what a woman wants. Any man of mine better be proud.
2: Well, welcome back to the country. I found my favourite weatherman on a Friday. I thought he had forsaken me. Maybe he'd gone to talk to another radio show. He'd been unfaithful to me. One of these rip-off shows that's trying to do what we do. I shouldn't say that. Good luck. The more rural broadcasters, the better. Is it a bit like, do you have that collegiality with weathermen?
3: Yes. Yes.
2: Well, that's not a very convincing yes.
3: It is. We get on with everyone. We love all of God's creatures, human and otherwise.
2: Well, let's stick to your specialist topic today. The weather. When do you guys, I'm assuming at some stage, because you come out with a summer forecast, an autumn forecast, a spring forecast, when is your winter forecast released? Which begs the question, when does winter officially begin? Is it June 1?
3: No, Jamie, we don't issue a winter outlook. No, I'm kidding. We do issue a winter outlook, of course, and that will be, it depends on, we go by the meteorological definition. So the start of each quarter. So June 1, from a meteorological definition, is the start of winter. Now, I know there's some OG, you know, real, like, strict interpreters. I used to be one of them where, no, it's when the solstice or the equinox, that's the astronomical definition. And the reason we don't use that in terms of our purposes, Jamie, is because it's for bookkeeping. If we want to keep records, like it was the fifth wettest, it was the second warmest, you know, season on record, be it winter, spring, etc., we have to go by the beginning and the end of a month because it just makes things a lot cleaner. So that outlook will be coming on Tuesday, the 2nd of it's the Tuesday after King's birthday weekend. So that's when the winter outlook will come. Put it in your calendar.
2: Okay. In the meantime, here in the South Island anyhow, we've got a dirty, and it's not a dirty, it's a wonderful, it's a big and beautiful, as Trump would say, high plonked over us, which I hate to bring your favourite politician into the conversation, but it's really good. I love weather like this, especially in the winter. You get a frosty start and away you go. The sun's shining.
3: Yeah.
2: Beautiful.
3: Yeah, we're going to get plenty of those for the next few days. I mean, the big old, you know, we were talking just before airtime, big old high. You've got the home barometer. This is up there around 1040 hectopascals, 1038. As it moves over the South Island this weekend. So sunny days, foggy mornings. Got to watch out for the black ice if you're traveling early in the morning because of the moisture and the chilly temperatures. And that will continue to give us some dry conditions. And what we're going to see, Jamie, as we move into the winter season proper, especially July, August, and beyond, we're going to see our conditions pivoting to more El Nino-like. So what does that mean for the winter? We get these large highs, we get settled conditions, fogs and frosts. We tend to get more southwesterly winds, so that means we don't get air flows coming from the north. I mean, that will happen on occasion, but there's a reduction. That is the key. And we have to watch out for winter dryness. We talked about this before. Winter dryness apart from, say, Southland, apart from, say, the west of the South Island, so we'll park them aside for now, because this is, as you know, farmers know, groundwater recharge season, and if we don't get adequate rainfall during winter, we're starting off the next growing season on the back foot, and that's not a good thing. And as we look farther afield, boy, just a heads up, everyone. I mean, we'll update you as we go through the next several weeks and months, of course, but August, September, October, looking very windy, especially for the South Island, but not limited to. Very windy, could be unusually dry, could be quite wet for the western and lower South Island. And this is something, it could be very unsettled. So this is something we're watching later in winter and into spring. Could be some really impactful weather, some really ups and downs where we get these really unusually sharp, spiky warm days, and then followed by, you know, a pretty dramatic cold snap. So we got some potentially turbulent weather coming. Again, this is August and beyond, so just a heads up, plenty of time to plan for it, but we could be looking at some pretty dry conditions as we work our way through winter and spring, particularly eastern sides of both islands and northern sides of both islands. Plenty to watch that. But look, I hear Shania, which means, you know, I got to stop and I got to wrap it up, Jamie.
2: Yeah, do you know what song this is?
3: Chris Bradalino is my favorite weatherman on a Friday?
2: No, it's Any Weatherman of Mine by Shania Twain. Dedicated to you.
3: Yeah.
2: All right.
3: Thank you.
2: See ya.
3: All right, buddy.
2: Bye-bye. It's It's a wee bit worrying, the super El Nino. Lambing in Southland might be a joy this spring, but perhaps of more worry might be the east coast of both islands if it's particularly windy and dry. So a bit of forward planning there. I guess you have been warned, but weather forecasting is to a degree an imprecise science, isn't it? Okay, up next we're going to talk to a couple of farmers, very clever young farmers, smart enough to win the Young Farmer of the Year Grand Final. Emma Paul and Tim Dangin next on The Country. Any man of mine.
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2: We are wrapping Dairy Week here on The Country with Meridian and Farmlands as we count down to moving day at the end of the month. We've got a couple of dynamic young dairy farmers. In fact, they're so good at their craft, they are both former New Zealand Young Farmers of the Year. Emma Paul and her older brother, Tim Dangin. Emma, I want to start with you. Normally a Waikato dairy farmer, mum of three and a vet to boot, but today you're swanning about in Australia. Are you on holiday on the Gold Coast or something?
14: Yeah, g'day, Jamie. Good to be here. Not on the Gold Coast, unfortunately. We're up in Shepparton, which is in just north of Melbourne there. So, yeah, less sunshine, but it is actually pretty good weather here today. And it's a completely different scene to what we see there in New Zealand. And there's a lot less greenery, that's for sure.
2: Yep, I think for pastoral farming, you'd take New Zealand every day of the week. But they do it differently in Australia. They have more housed cows than we do.
14: Yes, that's what we're over here having a look at, a bit of investigative work on our part, just seeing how a different system really and how they house cattle and how they're milking them. And there's some incredible setups over here. They're virtually in sort of desert land. There's nothing green around them. And then they've got these big houses with these cows in them, and they look absolutely comfortable under the shade there with the fans on them and little misters going to keep the animals cool. So it's pretty impressive to see. And some of these animals are cranking out 1,000 kilograms of milk solids per cow per year. So it's pretty incredible stuff.
2: Why would we bother housing cows, especially you in the Waikato region there? We grow bountiful amounts of grass. You can just let them frolic in the fields. It's almost poetic.
14: It is almost poetic, and it's a different way of doing it. And I don't think I'll be putting my cows in a house anytime soon, but mostly because we're lucky on our soil type that we don't really have to. But we are looking at building a calving barn, which we'll be able to put our cows in when they're having their babies and just pay a bit more attention to them and take a bit of care. So that's what we're over here looking at, really, is how these fellas do it and what sort of setups they have. And they certainly know how to do it well.
2: Well, talking about babies, you've got three kids in the hubby. Are you all going over there together?
14: Yeah, I brought them with me, Jamie, but the key is I bought Nana and Papa too, because they're a bit hard to wrestle three kids on a plane with just me and Chris.
2: Oh, absolutely. Okay, let's head down south, because you're farming Emma Paul in the Waikato region. Your younger brother, your older brother, Tim Danjan, has gone south to make his fortune share milking for Simon Hopcroft down in Riverton, the Riviera of the South. You started to dry off. Tim, how's the season been?
7: Yeah, g'day, Damien. Good to be here. Yeah, first day of dry off today, which is quite exciting. So 150 going out, and which leaves us about 600 more to do over the next 10 days. So, yeah, it's a busy time of year, isn't it? But we're very lucky with the weather. The weather's playing ball. So great conditions to get cows dried off safely and then transitioned onto crop safely as well. So looking forward to the end of the season. But it's it's been a good one, mate. A sensational autumn, and I think Southlanders will be pretty happy, really, with how things have tracked. The region's up about 7%, I think, on milk production. So, yeah, very, very good.
2: And unlike your sister, your younger sister Emma, you're not silly enough to milk cows all year round.
7: No, you'd certainly need a barn down here to be able to do that in Southland. But there are a few barns going up in Southland at the moment, Jamie. There's obviously a bit of cash around, so farmers are looking for opportunities to invest to improve productivity and mainly come up with wintering solutions, which is the most challenging time of year for dairy farmers in Southland. So complete polar opposite to what Emma's looking at, but no, it's interesting to see it happening around us. A couple of our neighbours have got barns going on, so it's food for thought, certainly. And it's very interesting seeing what Emma and Chris are up to over there as well, and they're very good at being able to come up with a way to be able to ride a holiday off, I'd say, Jamie.
2: Yeah, tax-deductible holiday. Fair enough, I would do the same myself. Tim, has the move south to the El Dorado of Southland, to Riverton in your case, been a worthwhile move? You don't look back in anger?
7: Oh, no, Jamie. We've really enjoyed it. We've been very lucky to be well supported down here with a great community, great farm owners, and some sensational staff that we've been able to employ. So we've really enjoyed ourselves. Obviously, the payout's been a good year to get into it. And looking forward to the next 12 months as well. It's looking pretty promising, isn't it? I think it's awesome to see that there's some serious momentum behind all of the primary sector, but particularly the dairy sector at the moment. If you stack up three good payouts in a row, then I think you've got to be pretty happy, and all farmers should be making money at the moment. So, yeah, it's an exciting time to be part of a great industry.
2: Yeah, the income side of the ledger is very good. The cost side's creeping up there. Okay, Emma, just to wrap this on a scale of 1 to 10, what's the future for the dairy industry? And I'm looking, and Tim, you can comment on this one as well. This protein boom in the United States, which is going to spread around the world off the back of people wanting high-quality protein when they're taking these weight loss drugs like Ozempic and that, the sky's the limit.
14: The sky is the limit, and yeah, protein is absolute key for this world to go around, Jamie. Over here, seeing the scale that they're producing this milk on and producing that protein, you can see there's a hunger and a drive from the world to get that, and you're not going to get any better source of protein than from animals. So, yep, 10 out of 10, I reckon the dairy industry's got a bright future.
2: Are you going 10 out of 10, Tim Danjan, down in Southland?
7: Yeah, you struggle to get me off a 10, I think, Jamie. I think, some fundamentals that really excite me are that the sector has been stress-tested in the last few years, really. When you look at international markets and the, you know, geopolitical scene, it's all been very unstable, but particularly Fonterra's done a fantastic job of still being able to derive some decent profits from a challenging period of time, isn't it? So that gives me a lot of confidence. And I think as well, when you look at New Zealand's wider economic situation, it seriously needs dairy to be leading the forefront of what is a recovery from a recession. So I think it's got plenty to be excited about, and plenty of guts about what the future can hold. It's an exciting time, I think.
2: Well, you won't get an argument from me. Tim Danjan, enjoy drying off if such a thing is possible. And Emma, Paul, you enjoy your tax-deductible holiday in Australia. Thanks for your time today, you two. Cheers.
14: Cheers, Jamie. I'm off to find a koala bear.
7: Thanks, Jamie.
2: Good on you guys. Yeah, I suppose actually I should have rephrased that with Tim. Probably dairy farmers, I'm imagining, do enjoy drying off. It's like the end of lambing. That was always a celebration when you were a sheep farmer. Talking about sheep farming, we've got some great news for you in Rural and News with Michelle about the wool market at the moment. It's going gangbusters. About time too. Rural News, Sports News will update the PGA golf tournament in Pennsylvania before the end of the hour. Michael Fox is entertaining, hosting the EU ambassador, who's a real good bloke, Lawrence Meredith, in the Bay of Plenty today. Campbell Parker wrapping Dairy Week here on the country, the chief executive of Dairy NZ. Any man of mine.
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2: 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And the reason you're not allowed to drive the country branded Isuzu MU-X 7-seater, Michelle, is because when it was brand new, like 2 days old, when we're heading to the Southern Field Days, you spilt coffee all over it.
1: I wish you'd stop repeating this story in case Isuzu are listening to this and they get it back and they realise there's a bit of coffee
2: stains. No, we immediately cleaned it up.
1: We did.
2: But it's the worst thing you can do to someone's new vehicle. It's still smelt new. It's got the leather seats and coffee all over the place.
1: I was surprised that you held back that day, actually. You didn't say anything to me when you when I did that.
2: I did when you weren't listening. Anyhow, it's anti-bullying day. I can't do that. Where's lashes when you need them? Anyhow, here's Michelle with Rural News. Some good news about wool.
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1: Yeah, so most recent results on the national wool price update. So with the strong New Zealand strong wool indicator, it's up 38 cents. And I think it's up to around $6 or just over in some cases as well, which is up quite a lot. I think it's the highest in 11 years or something I've read somewhere earlier today.
2: Well, maybe even more. Yeah. National strong wool indicator, because they used to have a South Island strong wool indicator and a North Island strong wool indicator. Of course, they got the national sales on in Christchurch. Yeah, as you said, up 38 cents for strong wool, 100% of the offering sold. There's a bit of a shortfall because they only had 5,100 bales on offer, which was just under half the expected rostered amount. So long may strong wool go well. What else have you got?
1: So the country's major agricultural lenders are saying that renewed profitability in sheep and beef is offsetting the need for increased working capital on farms. So livestock values and farm gate returns are up considerably from where they have been in previous seasons as global demand for protein and the shortage of supply in key regions drives up prices. And you can read more about that on thecountry.co.nz. Here's Jamie with sport.
0: Sport on the country with AFCO, invested in your farming success.
2: As discussed, oh, what's happened to my screen? Well, there it is there. I almost lost sports news. That would have been a disaster, but here it is. It's reappeared. Masters golf champ Rory McIlroy's struggled in his opening round at the PGA Championship Major in Pennsylvania. The Northern Irish greats bogeyed 5 of his last 6 holes. I'd hate that. To card a 4-over 74. That's 7 shots adrift of the 6 clubhouse leaders, including defending American champion Scotty Scheffler, who are all tied on 3-under. The Kiwis have done all right. Ryan Fox and Daniel Hillier sit at even par and 1-over par, respectively. So they're still well within a shout of having a crack at this one. So well done, Ryan Fox and Daniel Hillier, who of course won the New Zealand Open. What a crisp ball striker he is. Okay, we are going to take a break on the other side of it. Have you teed up the Zespri guys?
1: I have.
2: Right, hopefully we're heading to the Bay of Plenty where Zespri is hosting the UE Ambassador Lawrence Meredith. That's up next on The Country.
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2: Welcome back to the country. We're going to somewhere in the Bay of Plenty, the kiwi fruit capital of the country. Would have to be Te Puke, wouldn't it? Michael Fox, Head of Global Public Affairs for Zespri. Good afternoon. How are you?
9: Good afternoon, Jamie. How are you?
2: Good. Whereabouts are you today, Te Puke?
9: We're actually in Matapihi today, so sort of near, more in central Tauranga at Naitu Kairangi's Orchards. So we've got the ambassadors of the EU, Germany, France, Spain, the Netherlands and Ireland with the deputy from Italy today. So we've got what feels like all of Europe's representation in Tauranga for the day.
2: And you've got the European Union ambassador to New Zealand, Lawrence Meredith. Ran into him last year at the Primary Industries Conference and Awards. He's a champion. I did say to him, nothing good happens after midnight. He's a bit of a tiger. Did you notice that?
9: He is. And I'm not sure he's learned that lesson, Jamie, but he is certainly a really great advocate for Europe and good company.
2: He's a very good company. So this is celebrating or marking 2 years since the EU Free Trade Agreement came into force on May 1, 2024. How good has it been for the kiwi fruit industry?
9: It's been a great deal for us. So we, 2 years since, we've seen about $150 million in tariff relief. But I guess the key thing is it's allowed us to develop the market. So Europe is now, last year, so we'll release our end of year results next week, but last year we sold over 100 million trays in Europe for the first time, and it was about $2.3 billion worth of sales in Europe. So the market's growing really, really strongly. We expect to outdo that again this year, and that's, obviously New Zealand fruit, but also we have growing partners, growers in Europe as well. So it's a market we're hugely confident in, but geez, the deal's been, it's been a really, really strong one for us.
2: So what did you say, in excess of $2 billion? Did I pick that up correctly?
9: Yeah, it's about $2.3 billion.
2: Yeah, okay. Well, and the kiwifruit exports are what, $4 or $5 billion? I'm assuming that makes it our biggest market. Or does it?
9: As a whole, Europe is the largest. I think it's about one in three pieces of fruit that we grow is sold there. Hugely strong opportunity for us. That total revenue last year was about, or the year before, was a bit over $5 billion. We expect, obviously, we'll have our financial results next year, but it's certainly a really, really strong market.
2: So what are you impressing upon all these ambassadorial types today in the Bay?
9: Well, I think the key message is partnership. So we talk about improving market access when it comes to free trade agreements, but you kind of don't succeed by operating alone. So as I said, we sell a lot of fruit into Europe and we provide really high quality fruit to really health conscious consumers.

0: basically all packed, but Green's still got a ways to go. Green's only at about 30% packed.
1: Wow, it's a long season, isn't it?
0: It is, yeah, and it's a lot of fruit to pack, about 230, 200, what, 230, I think our number is this year, 230 million trays, so a lot of fruit to pack and sell for sure.
1: Okay, Michael Fox. What did I say, Michael Fox? Did I? So yes, it is Michael Fox. Sorry, Michael. I'm just trying to read too many pieces of paper at once. You are, of course, you've got a very important title. You're Zespri's Head of Global Public Affairs. Thanks for some of your time, and good luck with Lawrence tonight. Tell him I'll be looking
0: Appreciate it.
1: for him, looking for him at Field Days and the Primary Industry Awards.
0: Nice, I will do. Appreciate your time. Thank you.
1: Cheers, Michael Fox there. Yeah, he's a cracker. He's a really smart guy. I must get him on the show. Lawrence Meredith, the European Union Ambassador to New Zealand. Great company too. Okay, up next it is Campbell Parker as we wrap Dairy Week here on the Country.
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4: 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Dairy Week on the Country, thanks to Meridian and Farmlands, making moving day easier for farmers. But you've got being
5: right down to it is Dairy Week here on the Country, and it's been brought to you by Meridian and Farmlands. We've had a lot of interesting chats this week. I thought I would wrap it with a bow, with the bloke in charge of, well, looking after the dairy farmers in some ways in New Zealand here, Dairy NZ's Chief Executive Campbell Parker. And Campbell, I want to talk about the changing landscape for dairy farming. I was chatting to Heather Duplessy-Allen last night on ZB, and we were talking about these dairy conversions in Canterbury. It seems there's going to be more of them than originally expected.
6: Yeah, how are you, Jamie? Look, the first thing I'd say about the, you know, the dairy sector, and let's come to the conversions, but, you know, dairy is a mainstay of this, you know, New Zealand's economy and the prosperity and in the communities. So, you know, we do dairy well in this country, and that should be celebrated. That's my first point. In terms of Canterbury conversions, there's lots of mixed numbers that you hear, but I was in Canterbury myself this week, and I'll just put the flavour around talking to one farmer there who's converting. So, A, it's coming out of cropping land and it's going into dairy at a lower footprint than was previously farmed. So that's the first point. The second point is they're including storage for their effluent at five times more than what they're required to by the council, because they actually want to, you know, put that across 100% of the land. So the point around that is farmers have been a lot more precise about how they're doing it, and, you know, the leading practices in Canterbury are very good around that. So, yes, the activity's happening, but it's very difficult.

0: different than what people may have a lens of historic conversions.
1: Yeah, we're looking at maybe an extra 25,000 dairy cows over the next couple of years. Interestingly, the total number nationwide has dropped about 2%. And I guess when you look at land use change, and a perfect example, Campbell, would be the Bay of Plenty. I know some of that really good dairy country is going into kiwi fruit.
0: Yeah, well, we do that, you know, Jamie, the annual dairy statistics, and you're right, there has, you know, numbers of cows have come well off the peak from, you know, 2015. And we see about 115 to 120 farms go out of dairy production, either into things like horticulture, you know, urban sprawl, or amalgamations on an annual basis. And that's a trend that is continuing. So, you know, it will get balanced up somewhere else as well.
1: What do you got going at field days? Because we're counting the sleeps now. We're what, a month away?
0: Yeah, look, field days is always a really important, you know, part of the calendar. I look forward to being there. It's a busy time. We'll be in three main spots. So we'll be in our own one in the main pavilion. So we'll be, you know, showcasing some of the critical work we're doing for farmers, access to where some of the science has been done around what and how that links to research farms. We'll be in the Science of Farmers Hub, so that's really important around some of those bigger sector pieces that we're doing around things like resilient pastures, dairy, beef, and where the sector's going. We'll also be in the Advocacy Hub along with Federated Farmers around the whole policy. You know, we've got a general election this year, and we've got a small site for our dairy training business as well. So, you know, skills and supporting farmers with that. So we'll be well represented.
1: Dairy is our biggest industry. We need it now more than ever. The income side of the ledger has been pretty good for the past couple of seasons. It looks like it's going to be pretty positive as we look ahead to the next season as well. The cost side of the ledger is not quite as good. And you guys at Dairy NZ talk about the five Fs.
0: Yeah, we do, Jamie, and you know, that's been driven by some of the crisis that's happening at the moment offshore, but that's around fuel, fertiliser, feed, freight and finance. But definitely on-farm cost pressures, and I think there's a couple of key things. I was down in Canterbury this week, talked to a number of farmers. They're definitely seeing it come through in all of those categories. So the margins will get squeezed. Price is good, but cost is definitely going up. So keeping an eye on that, but it really goes back to our point of advantage, which is homegrown feed. So, you know, the best farmers, regardless of system, are good at measuring performance, measuring grass, and converting it into milk and protein. So, you know, back to some of those basics become really important when you come under cost pressure.
1: And how good were the New Zealand Dairy Industry Awards last Saturday night in Rotorua?
0: Yeah, wonderful celebration. I heard Graham McCullum give you a bit of a, you know, a wind-up about coming in by video. But look,
1: his name's Grant McCullum. He'll be upset that you didn't get his name right there. Jeez.
0: Yeah, that
1: but he's a forgettable character. I don't blame you. Carry on.
0: Yeah, but purposeful. Look, wonderful evening. 640 people in the room. And celebration right across the sector. I mean, the sector's in great heart. But we should always come together and celebrate. And what I love about those awards is it's where the emerging leaders come through that will take the sector forward, whether it be trainee, farm manager or share farmer. So wonderful celebration.
1: Campbell Parker, Chief Executive of Dairy NZ. And you, my friend, wrap Dairy Week here on the country with Meridian and Farmlands. Thanks for your time.
0: Thanks, Jamie. We'll look forward to seeing you at field days.
1: Indeed. Thanks, Campbell. Hey, final word to Farmstrong. Farmstrong, or farmers tell Farmstrong that coping with the ups and downs of farming is a lot easier when you share the load. That's why it's great to have a natter and get things off your chest. So make time this weekend to catch up with a mate over a coffee or a beer. Talking to others is a great way to lighten the backpack. That's very creative. And boost your mood. For more tips, head to the Farmstrong website. I'm going to be talking to a whole lot of farmers this weekend. Tomorrow night in Lawrence, it is the New Zealand Century Farm and Station Awards, recognising farms in this country that have been in the same family ownership for 100 years or more. There's 12 of them been in family ownership for 150 years. And there's one farm tomorrow night that was owned before we signed the Treaty of Waitangi in 1840, the Matthews O'Callaghan Farm from Northland. We'll see you on Monday.
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14: In this update, fuel prices have continued to rise, but more slowly than when the Iran war first broke out. Latest Stats NZ monthly inflation data shows the price of diesel has almost doubled in the past year, while the price of petrol is up by almost a third. Here's business reporter Michael Sergal.
15: The average price of diesel increased 37% in April, following a 43% rise in March. The average price of petrol increased about 13% in April, following a 19% rise in March. Food inflation is easing, but electricity inflation is starting to pick up again.
14: A child was killed while four other children and two adults are in hospital after a fatal blaze ripped through a Christchurch rental property overnight. The fire is not believed to be suspicious. The property is badly damaged. Hannah Feck has been there on a quiet suburban cul-de-sac off Whitehall Street in Mightyhoe.
16: It seems to be most of the back of the house that got quite badly burnt. The front of the roof seems to have slumped a little bit. You can see where the flames have come through and smoke all over the front of the house.
14: A shake-up for 19 pieces of legislation to make references to the Treaty of Waitangi clearer. Political reporter Ethan Griffiths has more.
17: The coalition agreed to review legislation to clear up confusion, with some laws stating they must give effect to the treaty, while others say honour or give regard to. It's decided to entirely repeal treaty references in seven acts, including education and training and energy efficiency laws. Two acts will have references made more specific, while 10 acts will be amended to ensure the treaty is taken into account.
14: The Sustainable Energy Association says the gas exploration ban may not be the reason for dwindling gas reserves. They're falling more quickly than expected. Reserves fell by nearly 12% in the year to January. CN's Chief Operating Officer Gareth Williams says the exploration industry's speculative. That's news.
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14: In sport, disappointment for Kiwi Surf fans with an opening round exit for the first local in action at the Maiden World Surf League event. 15-year-old Alani Morse has been beaten on Raglan's Manu Bay by Hawaiian rider Betty Lou Sakura Johnson. The latter registered a score of 14.16 from her best two waves. Morse, who goes to school in Raglan, finished with 8.30. Northern Irish golf great Rory McIlroy struggled in his opening round at the PGA Championship Major in Pennsylvania. The Masters champ bogeyed 5 of his last 6 holes to card a 4-over par 74. That's 7 shots adrift of the clubhouse leaders, who were tied on 3-under.
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23: Weatherwatch 24-7. The Met Service forecast for Ashburton for the rest of today: cloudy with the chance of a light shower, light winds, and dropping down to a low of 4 degrees tonight. Tomorrow fine, apart from some morning cloud, light winds, and a forecast high of 13 degrees, a low of 1 tomorrow night. Sunday fine with northeasterly breezes for a time in the afternoon and evening. Sunday's high 13. Monday partly cloudy, light winds, and a high of 14 degrees. And ahead to Tuesday next week, partly cloudy with light winds, and a Tuesday's forecast high is 12 degrees.
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Carey on the radio on your Friday afternoon, as am I, Peter Mac. Good to have you in with us through until 6 o'clock tonight. The Imagine Dragons and their two on top of the world. I woke up this morning to a pretty disappointing day in the old weather department there. Are we going to improve? Well, I think we might. And I think we'll come back and look at that for you properly pretty shortly. But right now, this is Vanessa Carlton across Mid-Cattery on your Friday. It's Hawkanui.

0: Here I am, come on, take me. All right then. UB40, Peter Mac, One Republic, and Vanessa Carlton in there too on your Friday afternoon. I've had a fairly cloudy sort of a day. There's the possibility of a shower or two in there yet to come. 12 is supposed to be our top, down to 4 overnight. But tomorrow's looking better. Sun's out tomorrow, 13 the high, apart from a bit of morning cloud, should be good. Good for building a deck, Peter. Yes, it is. Down to, you've got enough of those screws, decks? Yes, I have. I bought some more this morning. Okay. Down to 1 overnight. Tomorrow, Sunday, fine, with northeasterlies developing for a time in the afternoon and evening, 13. Into Monday, partly cloudy light winds, another 13, 12, and partly cloudy light winds for Tuesday. Wednesday's fine, nor'westerlies developing, 16. This is all okay, isn't it? Yeah. And partly cloudy with northerlies and 18. I tell you what, out of the next 7 days, the poxiest day is today.
1: This King's Birthday weekend, Ashburton is lighting up like you've never seen it. 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

0: Incubus and Drive. Peter Mac, gee, it's coming around quick, isn't it? The 660 concert is on tomorrow night at the new Christchurch Stadium, 660 and Synthony. Wouldn't mind being there. I'm not going to be there. But our Luke is off there. I thought he was away in his caravan this weekend. He's not away in his caravan. I think he's just going to 660 tomorrow night. Needed to have a bit of a cup of tea and a lie down beforehand. So that's all good. Anybody heading up there tomorrow, take it easy on the road. We want you back safe and sound. Also today, it is Pink Shirt Day today. I do not have a pink shirt on today. I'm sorry about that. I've dropped the ball on the pink shirt, but I just want you to know I'm a nice man and I'm not a bully.
1: 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Thanks to GDC. Do it once, do it right.
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0: This is McAdamy's Hokanui, Friday afternoon, with the promise of a nicer weekend than the day we've had so far today. I mean, it hadn't been bad, but could be better, and tomorrow will be. The sun will come out, for instance, and that's always a good sign. We're ready for winter. We've had our chimney swept. We're in business. We're ready to go. Katy Perry, 660 In Excess, and Swedish House Mafia when we come back after two. Hokanui.
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10: In this update, the government's confirmed a bill around the social media ban is on hold. Here's senior political reporter Azaria Howe.
11: Education Minister Erica Stanford says the government's steadily progressing with work on a social media and online harm policy, and due to this, Catherine Wed's bill has been deprioritised. Wed's bill would ban social media for those under 16. Stanford says parents are acutely aware of the potential harms of social media and they share these concerns.
10: Fuel, bread, meat and chocolate all keep getting more expensive. Later Stats NZ data shows average diesel prices have increased 95% since the Iran war broke out. Average petrol prices have risen about 34%. Business reporter Michael Sergal's been crunching the numbers.
12: Diesel prices have almost doubled in the past year, while petrol prices have increased by a third. You'll also pay about a third more for the very cheapest loaf of white bread. The other items that have been shooting up in price, beef, oranges, potatoes, lettuce, lamb, broccoli, wheat biscuits and chocolate.
10: The government's sticking with its cost-cut school lunches model for another year. Associate Education Minister David Seymour today announced this year's budget includes $212 million to extend the program. Jamie Cunningham reports.
13: Lunches now cost an average of $3.50 each, down from more than $8 under the previous Labor government. Seymour says the program is on track to save about $360 million by the end of 2027. He says after early teething issues, the model is improving, with new pilots planned to better identify who should receive the lunches.
10: Believe we still have a long way to go before making meaningful gains in reducing obesity. New global data shows obesity cases are rising more slowly in many developed countries, including New Zealand. And Otago University researcher Rachel Taylor says local initiatives are great, but systemic action is needed. That's news.
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10: In sport, a trio of first-round exits for the three New Zealand surfers in action on day one of the World Surf League event at Raglan's Manu Bay. Local Billy Stearmond and Taranaki's Tom Butland lost to Australian and South African opponents respectively in their heats. A Hawaiian rider saw off young Alani Morse. But Morse, a 15-year-old Raglan area school pupil, remains all smiles.
15: To share the lineup with those girls, I couldn't think of anything more special, honestly, and to represent this Kiwi flag with pride.
10: All Blacks coach Dave Rennie concedes there's less depth of talent available now for the national team than in the recent past. Rennie will attend the Chiefs Highlander Super Rugby Pacific match in Hamilton tonight.
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17: Weatherwatch 24/7. The Met Service forecast for Ashburton for the rest of today: cloudy with the chance of a light shower, light winds, and dropping down to a low of 4 degrees tonight. Tomorrow, fine, apart from some morning cloud, light winds, and a forecast high of 13 degrees, a low of 1 tomorrow night. Sunday, fine, with northeasterly breezes for a time in the afternoon and evening. Sunday's high 13. Monday, partly cloudy, light winds, and a high of 14 degrees. And ahead to Tuesday next week, partly cloudy with light winds, and a Tuesday's forecast high is 12 degrees.
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0: You want a Mac,
1: eh? In Excess need you tonight, Peter Mac, this afternoon. Keeping your Friday music mix rolling. Don't you worry, child, this is Swedish House Mafia with Canterbury's Honkanui.

0: A little escapism from Dua Lipa and Houdini. That Dini, that who. Red Hot Chili's in there and Swedish House Mafia Pete on your Friday. I've been out and had done a bit of bridge spotting today. Oh, I better have the wheel of bridge. This started this wheel of bridge idea of being a sort of a way to sort of figure out when things were, you know, going to start happening. And unbeknownst to me, things were already happening, you know. Things were already happening. So credit where it's due. Happening things are happening. So I've got a couple of photos up that might just give you a bit of an idea. An earlier trip today across to Carter's Terrace revealed that they've done quite a bit of tree felling from the sort of Carter's Terrace side back toward the river. I think there must be, I said to one of the blokes, must be very close to just breaking through right to where the water is. And then you'd be able to go and do that walk on your track down from the scout den on the other side of the river, and you'd be able to see where the clearing is. You'd be able to go to yourself, oh, that's the alignment for the bridge. It's coming from here and it's going over there. And if you're a person as tragic as me, that might give you a small thrill. It might. We're back after this with REM, the Sugar Babes, and Noah Kahan, Hokanui.
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10: Hokanui Afternoons with Peter Mack

McAdams, Hokanui, REM, Peter Mac. Now, there's been a serious crash which impacts State Highway 1 at Rakaia. It's heavily impacting traffic in the area. Emergency services are attending. It's near the intersection with North Rakaia Road, and traffic cameras are showing queues of vehicles leading south onto the Rakaia River Bridge. So if you are intending to go that way and use the bridge, you should expect delays. And in fact, you could probably just avoid the area if your travel isn't absolutely essential, because you're probably going to have to sit it out for a while or take a big detour or something like that. Thanks to the Ashburton Guardian who've got that up for us this afternoon too. So just be aware of that serious crash impacting the bridge, and delays to be expected. Rakaia today.

0: Sister Hazel, all for you. Peter Mac, Noah Kahan, Sugar Babes, REM. I'm not a landlord. I've never been a landlord because I couldn't be bothered with the drama that goes with renting out a property. I honestly couldn't. I haven't got enough heartbeats to manage that. Once we bought a place somewhere else and we sold it before we really took possession of it, because it was a long time for the title to come through. By the time the title came through, the value of the place had gone up, so we just thought, oh, we'll just flick it. And the poor people that bought the place, it was a lovely little place in Wanaka, actually. This is ages ago, decades ago. And the people who bought it, they were farmers from down that way, the Waitaki region. They bought this house and they rented it out during the ski season. By the end of the first ski season, they had to go and rejib the place again. It was completely buggered. And that's a lovely example of why I wouldn't want to be a landlord, but plenty of people do it. They seem to manage it okay. But they've got that thing now, haven't they, about pets. Now, the Tenancy Tribunal has just delivered their first ruling on pet consent rules, and it's backing tenants in a shared building who want to adopt a Labrador puppy. So the Tenancy Tribunal principal adjudicator, a fellow called Brett Carter, he made this ruling on the first day of this month. He suppressed the names of those involved because, you know, you want some privacy. But basically, the rules changed back on December 1st last year, and that prevents landlords from unreasonably withholding consent for pets. So if they've got a Labrador, which, you know, they're nice dogs, I don't know what the threshold would be for an unreasonable pet, but anyway, maybe a Mastiff wouldn't be such a great idea. But anyway, you can't reasonably reject the idea of your tenants having a pet dog, but you can allow them to charge an additional pet bond so that when the wayward dog rips the place to shreds on the inside, you've paid a few hundred bucks and you can lose that and probably still walk away. I don't know. But anyway, this time, the tribunal backed the tenants, not the person who'd invested all the money in the property. And that is a lovely lesson why you should just mind your own business, live in your own house and not worry about any of that other stuff. It's just not worth it. George Ezra, Billy Idol and Marshmallow and Kane Brown when we come back.
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0: Mid-Canterbury's Hokanui. It's not a horrible day weather-wise today. It's not horrible, but it's not great either. It's kind of, it's a could-do-better day, and I think we might be able to do better tomorrow. It's the weekend tomorrow, too, so let's hope so. We'll take a proper look at that. The news and sport next at 3.
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10: In this update, legislation banning under-16s from social media is on hold as the government looks at the issue in a broader scope. Education Minister Erica Stanford says the government's taking a wider program of work in this area. She's confirmed Catherine Wedd's members' bill is being deprioritised. Wedd says the government bill's aiming to be introduced this year, and she's very happy the minister's progressing work on the ban. Education leaders are backing the Waitangi Tribunal's call to halt proposed changes to treaty obligations in education law. The tribunals found the Crown breached treaty principles by failing to properly consult Māori before announcing changes to the Education and Training Act. It says legislation should be paused with any future changes co-designed with Māori. Principals Federation Vice President Heidi Haywood says they're relieved to see the findings.
11: But at the same time, it just feels like an incredible waste of time. You know, if the due diligence had been done first, then we wouldn't be having to go through this process.
10: Just under 1,500 students have benefited from the government's soon-to-be-scrapped final-year fees-free tertiary education scheme. Political reporter Ethan Griffiths has more.
12: The Labor policy paid the first year's fees for tertiary study. The coalition government switched it to the final year, excluding students who'd already claimed the first year. The Tertiary Education Commission says that adjustment meant an artificially low 1,474 students claimed the final year payment.
10: A warning, more New Zealanders will head to Australia if we don't invest more in medicines. A survey has found 55% of respondents believe health should be the highest priority for government funding. Within health, access to publicly funded modern medicines is one of the top priorities. That's news.
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15: Hokanui Sport.
10: In sport, disappointment at a first round exit, but Kiwi surfer Billy Stearman remains grateful for the chance to compete at the sport's highest level on his home break. The Raglan Riders lost a close heat to Australian Morgan Sibilek at the World Surf League's New Zealand Pro.
16: I know he's got a feisty backhand and he's been looking good in the free surfs and the warm-ups and stuff, so it's always going to be a big task, but honestly, I've just felt the love all week and over the last few days, and all the kindies and all the schools and all the families have been so supportive.
10: A quarter-final exit for New Zealand squash star Paul Cole at the PSA World Championships in Egypt. Local ace Youssef Ibrahim ended Cole's the world number two's run in four games to reach the semis for the first time. That is sport.
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18: Weather Watch 24/7. The Met Service forecast for Ashburton for the rest of today: cloudy with the chance of a light shower, light winds, and dropping down to a low of 4 degrees tonight. Tomorrow fine, apart from some morning cloud, light winds, and a forecast high of 13 degrees, a low of 1 tomorrow night. Sunday fine, with northeasterly breezes for a time in the afternoon and evening. Sunday's high 13. Monday partly cloudy, light winds, and a high of 14 degrees. And ahead to Tuesday next week, partly cloudy with light winds, and a Tuesday's forecast high is 12 degrees.
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Blink 182, Peter Mac. This is McCanterbury's Hokanui. Now, just a reminder that there is a crash situation which is blocking the Rakaia Bridge. State Highway 1 is closed at the moment. It has been since about 1:30 this afternoon, and it's going to remain closed until further notice. It's been a fairly serious crash. A lot of traffic backed up there. So the best thing you do is delay your journey. You don't want to be sitting in that. Keep an eye on the journeys.nzta.govt.nz, the old NZTA website there, and they'll keep you posted. But at this stage, it's closed.

The genius of the songwriting of Jordan Luck, that man knew how to put a poppy, catchy tune together with his band, The Exponents, originally The Dance Exponents, and

0: It's Bras and Pocket from the Pretenders. Chrissy Hynde, she'd get a lot more benefit from them if she actually wore them strapped around her middle. But there you go. What she does with her own bras, whether they're in a pocket or in the other place, is her business. Peter Mac on a Friday, feeling a bit frivolous. Frivolous Friday, fabulous. We're halfway through the month of May, basically. Really, 15th today of May. It's not far from June. Halfway through the year at the end of June. January, February, March, yeah, like the start of June's not, but the end of June's halfway through the year. Before you know it, you'll be going, where the hell did I put those lights?
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8: 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Consultation closes May 22nd. Jump online and have your say at itsourplace.nz.
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A little excited, the Pointer Sisters, Justin Bieber and AC/DC in their more classic Aussie rock, and Thunderstruck on your Friday afternoon with Peter Mac. Now, it's Pink Shirt Day around the country today. Pink Shirt Day is all about, you know, calling out bullying behaviour. Nobody likes a bully. Bullies are bad, and people shouldn't have to live their lives at the mercy of a bully. So today, it's all about mental health and telling bullies to pull their own heads in and settle down a bit. So if you see people in pink shirts today, and I've seen a few, good on them for jumping on the bandwagon. I must apologise. I've got a dark shirt on today, a black shirt, but that's not because I don't want to wear a pink shirt. It's just I don't own a pink shirt. I got into Mrs. Mac's wardrobe, tried to put on

0: a bit of her stuff, but it doesn't fit me. So I, but even though I haven't got the pink shirt today, the sentiment is well and truly there. Pink shirt day.
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0: This is Mid Canterbury's Hokanui, Peter Mac, and if you thought today's a bit in the old weather, yeah, well, you know, can't disagree, but tomorrow's looking better, actually. In fact, we might throw a bit of light on that for you. After news and sport, which is coming next at 4 o'clock, Mid Canterbury's Hokanui.
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11: In this update, Cabinet's weighing up a wider scope law on a potential social media ban for under-16s. Education Minister Erica Stanford's confirmed Catherine Wedd's members' bill on a social media ban is being deprioritised in place of other work. Wedd says a government bill should be introduced this year. Academic Stephanie Rousseau is backing a ban.
12: There is a negative association between our youth life satisfaction and social media usage.
11: David Seymour staying tight-lipped on the long-term future of the school lunches program. The Associate Education Ministers announced this year's budget includes $212 million to keep the scheme running into next year. The government says the revamp program is on track to save taxpayers about $360 million by the end of 2027 compared to Labor's model. Seymour says officials are also considering changes beyond that.
13: To make sure that the nutrition is going to the right people at the right time at an affordable price to the taxpayer.
11: Three people are injured, one critically, after a single vehicle crash on State Highway 1 in Canterbury near Rakaia. The road is expected to be closed for some time. A New Zealander evacuated from the Hunter virus-stricken cruise ship this week has touched down in Perth. The Kiwi and five Australians were part of the final group that disembarked in the Canary Islands. Sky News' Kara Hain says they'll be quarantined for 42 days.
14: The latest update we have is that they are all in good health, testing negative to hantavirus and not showing any symptoms.
11: It'll be hard to miss the splash of pink across the country as communities mark Pink Shirt Day, the movement's fundraising for the Mental Health Foundation, to educate schools and workplaces on the impacts of bullying. Campaign manager Rochelle McGill says Pink Shirt Day helped shine a light on bullying and mental health. That's news.
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11: In sport, Billy Stearman believes the World Surf League's first event in New Zealand will have a lasting impact on the sport here, despite his early exit. The Raglan local's been beaten in his opening round heat at Manu Bay. But Stearman says having the world's best competing on Kiwi waters has seen young surfers flock to the area.
18: Kind of, you know, motivate everyone and kind of get signatures. And I remember looking up to my favourite surfers when I was a kid, so to see them in the flesh and the surfing they're doing and the energies they're bringing, it's super inspiring. And, hopefully they can learn from it and become world champs one day.
11: New Zealand squash star Paul Cole's been knocked out in the quarterfinals at the PSA World Championships in Giza in Egypt. Local ace Youssef Ibrahim came from behind to beat Cole in four games.
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21: Weather Watch 24/7. The Met Service forecast for Ashburton for the rest of today. Cloudy with the chance of a light shower, light winds, and dropping down to a low of 4 degrees tonight. Tomorrow fine, apart from some morning cloud, light winds, and a forecast high of 13 degrees, a low of 1 tomorrow night. Sunday fine with northeasterly breezes for a time in the afternoon and evening. Sunday's high 13. Monday partly cloudy, light winds, and a high of 14 degrees. And ahead to Tuesday next week, partly cloudy with light winds, and a Tuesday's forecast high is 12 degrees.
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Rocket away, Ella Langley and Choosin Texas with Peter Mac. Do you realise that we're very on the cusp. We basically are halfway through May already. With Eagle Eye Cherry on Hawkinui.

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1: I know you moved on to someone new. 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

changed. 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

0: Good afternoon, Jesus Jones right here, right now. Rudimental and friends and These Days in there too. These Days run at the Event Centre. She's all go as the setup continues for Footloose, the musical being staged by Variety Theatre Ashburton. And it opens its run a week tomorrow. A week tomorrow. So Saturday of next week, not tomorrow night. But today is a really good time, or a bit like today, but maybe, you know, sometime early next week, get in to see Gudrun at the Event Centre booking office and get your tickets together, and maybe over the weekend sort out a few friends to go with, and you can get a block booking and all sit together, you see, have a wine at half time, all that cool stuff as well. Oh yes. Taylor Swift and the Police, Chris Stapleton and Anastasia when we come back.
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0: I'm out of life. It's Anastasia. Chris Stapleton, Whiskey Tennessee, and the Police Message in a Bottle. Looking around earlier today and also a couple of days ago at the site on the south side, the Carter's Terrace. I went over and had a look there a couple of days ago, and I was surprised by the amount of work that started getting ready for the bridge. Well, the approach to the bridge, because remember, NZTA, they're building the bridge, they're doing the bridge, and District Council doing the road to it and from it. And actually, when I look at it now, it's quite a long way. When you come off the river and across the paddocks, through those where the trees were, which they're clearing at the moment, and then across Carter's Terrace, then across through Wilton Street, then I think there's a house or two that maybe need to be demolished in there. That must be going to happen fairly soon. And then through to Graham's Road, where it will, you know, join the rest of the traffic. It's actually a reasonable stretch, and I think probably, you know, really, that the 7 million might have been, a figure based on, well, bugger all, to be honest. So the more I look at it, the more I can see the cost in it. I'm still looking at that, you know, start it this year, finish it by the end of next year thing. A lot of work to happen between now and the end of next year. My bet is it could go into 2028 a bit. Wouldn't be a bad thing. It wouldn't be the end of the world, would it? But, man, if they can pull that thing off and have it actually built and open by Christmas at the end of next year, they all need a chocolate fish bonus or something. Something that doesn't cost a lot of money, preferably. Miles Smith, Talking Heads, and the Alien Ant Farm when we come back.
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0: Nearly 5 o'clock, and we're wrapping up a working week once again. Yes, it's arrived already, I know. And I think the weekend weather's looking a bit better than we have had today, which frankly was in the old could do better department. I know all about could do better. I used to get a lot of that at school. So we'll check it out for you right after news next, and then back into the hits to help you home, or wherever you're heading. The All-American Reject 660, Kenny and Dolly. Really? I'll have to go to the toilet. Andy Grammer and Don Henley. End of the Innocents when we come back after five.
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12: In this update, an academic's calling for a social media ban to be put in place sooner rather than later. A members' bill banning social media for under-16s has been put on hold as the government undertakes more work on the wider issue of online harm. National's Catherine Wedd says the aim is to introduce a bill this year. Academic Stephanie Russo says it's causing harm to young people now.
13: If not outright banning all of the social media, they have to look at specific platforms such as Instagram and TikTok.
12: The government's signalling possible changes to its cut-price school lunch scheme after next year. Associate Education Minister David Seymour has announced this year's budget includes $212 million to retain the scheme to the end of 2027. But he says there are still questions to answer before the program's long-term future is locked in.
14: Why do you wait till halfway through the day? Why do children from wealthy households that go to poor schools get it? Why do children from poorer households that may go to wealthier schools not get it?
12: Two people have died and several are injured after a single vehicle crash on State Highway 1 in Canterbury's Rakaia this afternoon. The road remains closed. New Zealand's on the hunt for more spies. The Security Intelligence Service has put out a job ad seeking intelligence case officers for next year and onwards. Staff will hold a high-level security clearance and work in a top-secret environment. The starting salary is $87,000 plus benefits. Former SIS intelligence officer Kit Bennett says applicants need a few skills.
15: If you're going to be an intelligence officer involved in human, out on the street, if you like, then I think you've got to be innovative and creative and entrepreneurial and a good people person.
12: That's news.
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12: In sport, a warning for the Chiefs ahead of tonight's visit by the desperate Highlanders in Hamilton. Chiefs assistant coach Jared Huiata says everyone in Chiefs camp know the Highlanders' route into the Super Playoffs start by going through them.
17: Nothing to lose, and they're a brilliant, tough crew. They showed that last weekend putting the Waratahs away, so we're under no illusions. It's going to be a tough game.
12: No joy for the home entrants on day one of the World Surf League's New Zealand debut. Raglan veteran Billy Stearman, local student Alani Morse, and Taranaki's Tom Butland all exited in the first round. Three-time men's world champ Gabriel Medina comfortably won his opening heat. Aussie great and eight-time world champ Steph Gilmore also easily won her opening women's heat.
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18: WeatherWatch 24-7. The Met Service forecast for Ashburton for the rest of today. Cloudy with the chance of a light shower, light winds, and dropping down to a low of 4 degrees tonight. Tomorrow fine, apart from some morning cloud, light winds, and a forecast high of 13 degrees, a low of 1 tomorrow night. Sunday fine, with northeasterly breezes for a time in the afternoon and evening. Sunday's high 13. Monday partly cloudy, light winds, and a high of 14 degrees. And ahead to Tuesday next week, partly cloudy with light winds, and a Tuesday's forecast high is 12 degrees.
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Well, blow me down with a feather. I thought I'd played my last items in the stream decades ago and I'd moved on a bit from the old Ken and Dole era. But there you go. Just goes to show you can't take anything for granted, can you? How you doing? Peter Mac on your Friday night with Andy Grammer. Hokanui.

0: Andy Grammer, Fresh Eyes, Peter Mack. It's been a tough old afternoon on Canterbury Roads with that bad crash at Rakaia about 1:30 this afternoon that was notified. Multiple serious injuries and has resulted in the death of two people at this stage, we understand. And the road has been closed all afternoon since then. It's backed up traffic in all directions. Eventually they got a detour in place, but that involves about an extra 100 kilometres, so well over an hour's extra travel, meaning up to the Rakaia Gorge and across the bridge up there. So the word is, if you don't have to travel tonight, please stay away. It's not known when things will be opened up again because it's been a fatal or multiple fatalities. The serious crash unit are investigating and the situation is still live and ongoing.
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0: Morgan Wallen thinking about me, Peter Mac. Hey, they've started, and it's happening. The bridge, the new Ashburton Bridge, the second bridge, is happening. A lot of work going on at the moment. There's some big trucks, big diggers, and heavy machinery, and cones and flags, and people in vests and stuff, working over on Carter's Terrace. From Carter's Terrace back toward the river, they've laid down a big heavy shingle track there for access with the heavy machinery and done some quite a bit of clearing already just this week, actually. In fact, if not already, they'll be pretty close to clearing all the way back to this side, the southern side of the river, where the bridge is coming across. And I guess it won't be long before the same thing is happening, similar thing is happening down on Chalmers Avenue. On South Street, there's a lot of work going on in there. They've got a lot of builders' huts, construction sheds. They're actually building a shed down there as well and putting gates up, and there's lots of great big pile pipes and things being assembled there. That's obviously going to be like the base for the construction crew for the northern side of the bridge, because as yet round by the Scout Den there's not really anything happening, but I'd say that's all going to happen and change pretty quickly. So very interesting. I've got a couple of little photos up. Don't show you a hell of a lot, but you'll get a bit of an idea perhaps if you head along to Peter Mac on Hokanui. Back after this with Culture Club, Black Eyed Peas and Bruno Mars.
1: Hokanui Breakfast with Luke Howden.
2: Big thanks, James, for giving me Friday off. Back Monday to recap NRL's Magic Round alongside other weekend sport with Matt Markham after 7. We'll let you know how the 660 concert went. That tasty Millhouse Kitchen shout is back up for grabs, and we meet some of the brave local fireys tackling the Sky Tower Stair Challenge. Woo, sounds hot work.
1: Hokanui Breakfast with Luke Howden and Newman's Tyres, proudly serving Mid-Canterbury.
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Boy George Culture Club, Peter Mac, it's Hokanui, and it's been a terrible day on Canterbury's roads today with that double fatality early this afternoon near Rakaia. Seems between the bridge and the big flyover there, that appears to be the area that's been involved. Initially it was thought to involve a truck and another vehicle, then we didn't have the truck, then we just had a single vehicle, and then we had multiple fatalities, multiple injuries. We do have multiple fatalities too. And the situation is ongoing there in terms of the investigation, serious crash unit in attendance, and it's not exactly known when the bridge will be opened up again and traffic will be able to flow. So the best advice at this stage, if you do not have to travel via Rakaia and the bridge, good idea to stay right where you are and to keep up with the play into the evening. You can consult the NZTA website and check out Canterbury Roads. They'll update the situation on there.

0: Tom and Kitten Hall again, Peter Mack, Bruno Mars, Risk It All. We've had the footy in the new One Stadium in Christchurch. We've also had No Horses. Then we've had big uproar. And now we've had horses. For a while, they said, we can't do horses. It's not going to work. The stadium doesn't lend itself to it. Oh, no. People said, why did you not do the stadium? So you know the horses. Oh, well. And the next minute, we're hearing that there's a horseman in there with horses. And we're getting all this stuff like, oh, we're just doing some testing, you know. But the horses are back. Do you think it was just a thing to try and relaunch the horses? Do you think that's what that was all about? Had they always intended to have the horses but were just testing the public emotional will? I don't know. Maybe. Anyway, we know what rugby's like in there. We've had a bit of that. Now we're going to find out this weekend what music is like in the new One Stadium. Part of me would love to be at it tomorrow night. But, you know, when you get to my stage in life, it's either too hot or it's too cold or it's too far or it costs too much, or there's a lot of two factors to consider. So Luke's going along for us and he'll give us a big review about 660 and Synthony, the opening musical extravaganza for the One Stadium. It's on tomorrow night.
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0: Well, would you look at that? Nearly 6 o'clock. I think it's time I probably went home. But thank you so much for your company this afternoon. Very good. Do you realise we're kind of halfway through May now already? I know. It's flying by, isn't it? End of next month, halfway through the year. Before you know it, you'll be going, now where the hell did I put those Christmas lights? Anyway, overnight tonight we're going down to 4 degrees. Tomorrow, fine apart from some morning cloud, light winds and 13. Looks all right tomorrow. And Sunday's looking lovely as well. So there's a weekend for you. Don't do what you don't want to do. Do what you want to do and have a bloody good time doing it. I'll catch you on Monday.
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10: In this update, Christchurch police have confirmed a three-year-old girl died in a Māori Hau house fire last night, while her mother is not expected to survive. Four other children, aged between 10 weeks and 5 years, were taken to hospital after the blaze on Whitehall Street around 8:30. Jamie Cunningham reports.
11: Three children have since been discharged into the care of family members, while one is in a stable condition. A 23-year-old woman, the children's mother, is in a critical condition. The fire isn't being treated as suspicious, but an increased police presence will remain in the area while inquiries continue.
10: Three men have been sent to prison after a pack rape of a German backpacker on Auckland's Kay Road last year. Last year, a jury found the trio, aged 19 and 20, guilty of raping a likely unconscious tourist in a van. Ethan Griffiths has more.
12: In a statement, the victim spoke of how she spiralled after the offending, saying the legal process almost killed her. Two of the men, who were found guilty of both rape and aiding their co-defendants, were sentenced to 10 years, 5 months behind bars. The third was sentenced to 8 years, 10 months.
10: Hope from one campaigner, a social media ban will be in place before the election. The government confirmed today a National MP's private members' bill to ban social media for under 16s has been paused. Education Minister Erica Stanford says the government's doing wider work. before 16 co-chair, Cecilia Robinson, says that's promising.
13: So this is actually a positive news story today, because what we're seeing is the National and Labor are working together to deliver on the commitment which they've been signalling for the last 6 months.
10: Two people have died and several are injured after a crash involving at least three vehicles on State Highway 1 in Canterbury's Rakaia this afternoon. The road remains closed. That's news.
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9: Hokanui Sport.
10: In sport, they're rank outsiders, but Highlanders coach Jamie Joseph believes his side can challenge and beat their host, the Chiefs, in tonight's Super Rugby Pacific showdown in Hamilton. Joseph cites his loose forwards as an example, having already challenged and beaten world-class opposition.
15: Last week it was the Warrabees, this week it's the All Blacks. Next week it'll be the same. We'll play Duplessis, Kariffi and Lakai, and I think that's what a player wants. Our loose forwards have held their own.
10: Also plenty of belief from Auckland FC. They can triumph against Adelaide United on the road tonight and book their spot in the A-League Football Grand Final. The men's tie is all square at a goal apiece. Kickoff set for 9:35 at a sold-out Cooper Stadium. That's sport. I'm Raylene Ramsey.
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17: Weather Watch 24/7. The Met Service forecast for Ashburton for the rest of today. Cloudy with the chance of a light shower, light winds, and dropping down to a low of 4 degrees tonight. Tomorrow fine, apart from some morning cloud, light winds, and a forecast high of 13 degrees, a low of 1 tomorrow night. Sunday fine with northeasterly breezes for a time in the afternoon and evening. Sunday's high 13. Monday partly cloudy, light winds, and a high of 14 degrees. And ahead to Tuesday next week, partly cloudy with light winds, and a Tuesday's forecast high is 12 degrees.
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9: In this update, a 23-year-old woman who was in critical condition after a house fire in Christchurch's Mighty Ho has now died. Her 3-year-old daughter also died last night, and 4 other children aged between 10 weeks and 5 years old were taken to hospital. All but one is now discharged from hospital into the care of family members. Questions about how China could help the US out with its war in Iran as the country leaders met for talks. Xi Jinping and Donald Trump had their final round of talks in Trump's first visit to the country since 2017. Taiwan's been on the agenda for China while the US has been focused on trade. But US Middle East correspondent Gordon Robertson says there's an elephant in the room.
10: The Middle East hasn't overshadowed the talks, but it's clearly been an element of them. And it's an element that gives China leverage going forward because China has influence with Iran.
9: The Sustainable Energy Association's echoing the OECD's warning that gas is not something New Zealand should rely on. Reserves fell by nearly 12% in the year to January after producers revised down their previous estimates of how much natural gas remained in the country. Gas is now at the lowest level since records began 20 years ago. The Energy Minister says the government's confident it can get new gas fields up and running. CN's Chief Operating Officer Gareth Williams says we should be moving away from gas, not trying to restore it.
11: Retaining gas in industry and in homes that we don't need to, that is the wrong solution.
9: The number of Chinese tourists is picking up again. Latest StatsNZ data shows more than 358,000 international visitors arrived in March, the highest March arrivals number since 2019. Chinese visitors soared to more than 24,000, up just over 4,000 on March last year. Infometrics principal economist Nick Brunsden says the Chinese market's been very slow to recover, but is now strong. That's news.
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9: In sport. A concession from All Blacks coach Dave Rennie as he deliberates his first squad for July's Nations Championship Series. He's attending the Chiefs Highlanders Super Match in Hamilton tonight as the squeeze comes on for players to impress. A 34-strong group will be named for the tests against France, Ireland and Italy, with a further 10 added for the tour of South Africa. Rennie says the depth of talent is scarcer than the recent past.
15: In our heyday, you know, we would have had 6 or 7 players featuring in a World 15, and we probably haven't got that number at the moment.
9: That's sport. I'm Nina Burton.
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17: Weatherwatch 24/7. The Met Service forecast for Ashburton for the rest of today. Cloudy with the chance of a light shower, light winds, and dropping down to a low of 4 degrees tonight. Tomorrow fine, apart from some morning cloud, light winds, and a forecast high of 13 degrees, a low of 1 tomorrow night. Sunday fine with northeasterly breezes for a time in the afternoon and evening. Sunday's high 13. Monday partly cloudy, light winds, and a high of 14 degrees. And ahead to Tuesday next week, partly cloudy with light winds, and a Tuesday's forecast high is 12 degrees.
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0: One day, one man was booked on a 1 p.m. flight when the one road to the one airport in this one particular country was flooded by one of the worst storms for 100 years, which meant he missed the one weekly flight home and spent one more week in one horrendously expensive hotel. 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
10: In this update, a 23-year-old woman who was in critical condition after a house fire in Christchurch's Māori Ho has now died. Her 3-year-old daughter also died last night, and 4 other children aged between 10 weeks and 5 years old were taken to hospital. All but one is now discharged from hospital into the care of family members. Questions about how China could help the US out with its war in Iran as the country leaders met for talks. Xi Jinping and Donald Trump had their final round of talks in Trump's first visit to the country since 2017. Taiwan's been on the agenda for China while the US has been focused on trade. But US Middle East correspondent Gordon Robertson says there's an elephant in the room.
11: The Middle East hasn't overshadowed the talks, but it's clearly been an element of them. And it's an element that gives China leverage going forward because China has influence with Iran.
10: The Sustainable Energy Association's echoing the OECD's warning that gas is not something New Zealand should rely on. Reserves fell by nearly 12% in the year to January after producers revised down their previous estimates of how much natural gas remained in the country. Gas is now at the lowest level since records began 20 years ago. The Energy Minister says the government's confident it can get new gas fields up and running. CN's Chief Operating Officer Gareth Williams says we should be moving away from gas, not trying to restore it.
12: Retaining gas in industry and in homes that we don't need to, that is the wrong solution.
10: The number of Chinese tourists is picking up again. Latest Stats NZ data shows more than 358,000 international visitors arrived in March, the highest March arrivals number since 2019. Chinese visitors soared to more than 24,000, up just over 4,000 on March last year. Infometrics principal economist Nick Brunsdon says the Chinese market's been very slow to recover, but is now strong. That's news.
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10: In sport, a physical start to Super Rugby's Pacifics Round 14 between two teams with plenty to play for in Hamilton. The Chiefs put on 2 tries in the last 10 minutes of the half to lead the Highlanders 21-7 at the break. Raglan veteran Billy Stearmand believes the World Surf League's first event in New Zealand will have a lasting impact on the sport here, despite his early exit. Stearmand was one of three local wildcards to be knocked down in the first round, but says the inspiration of having the world's best surfers on Kiwi waters can only inspire the young grommets. That's sport. I'm Nina Burton.
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7: In this update, police have confirmed a 23-year-old woman's now died after a house fire in Christchurch's Māori Ho last night. Her three-year-old daughter was confirmed dead shortly after the blaze on Whitehall Street. Four other children aged between 10 weeks and 5 years old were taken to hospital, with all but one now discharged into the care of family members. Police say the blaze isn't being treated as suspicious, but inquiries are ongoing. Geopolitical uncertainty is weighing on the mind of investors. ASB's later investor confidence survey shows confidence has plunged in the first 3 months of this year after stabilising last year. Senior economist Chris Tennant-Brown says the timing aligns with the outbreak of the war in Iran. He says major share markets have managed to hold up well so far despite the uncertainty.
8: Volatility in the headlines might not make anyone feel too comfortable, but if someone's looking at global share portfolio or perhaps their KiwiSaver or managed investment fund, they'll see a different story.
7: Māori immunisation rates have jumped notably, narrowing the gap with the rest of the New Zealand population. Full Māori immunisation by two-year-olds has risen from just over 60% in late 2024 to 71.5% at the end of last month. Claudia O'Neill has more.
9: Health New Zealand says the progress reflects continued efforts of whānau communities and health providers to improve access to care. It says the service has offered home visits to tamariki overdue for vaccines and run campaigns sharing authentic stories from whānau about their immunisation journeys.
7: The number of Chinese tourists is picking up again. Latest Stats NZ data shows more than 358,000 international visitors arrived in March, the highest March arrivals number since 2019. Chinese visitors soared to more than 24,000, up just over 4,000 on March last year. Infometrics principal economist Nick Brunsdon says the Chinese market's been very slow to recover, but is now strong. That's news.
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0: Hokanui Sport.
7: In sport, The Chiefs are nearing victory, leading 35-12 over the Highlanders with 5 minutes remaining in the first match of round 14 in Super Rugby Pacific. Two tries in the last 10 minutes of the first half saw the hosts accelerate away to a 21-7 halftime lead they didn't look like giving away. However, concerns for Jono Gibbs will continue in the Chiefs' back three after Damien McKenzie left the game with a head knock. That's sport. I'm Nina Burton.
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7: In this update, the war in Iran is continuing to affect sentiment here in New Zealand. ASB's later investor confidence survey shows confidence stabilised last year, but has plunged in the first 3 months of this year. Senior economist Chris Tennant-Brown says there are local dynamics at play, including our flat housing market and interest rate changes. But he says most of the mood change is due to the conflict in the Middle East.
8: There's clearly a global focus, and it's a little bit of deja vu because this is what we saw during the big tariff developments last year, which also weighed on sentiment.
7: And the war in Iran is yet to dampen our tourist numbers. Latest Stats NZ data shows more than 358,000 international visitors arrived in March. That's up 15% on last year. Infometrics principal economist Nick Brunsdon says stopover points in places like Dubai have been affected, but this is only having small impacts.
9: That's obviously changed a bit of how people have got here. It doesn't seem to have changed the number of people coming here, and we still saw quite a strong growth.
7: Police have confirmed a 23-year-old woman's now died after a house fire in Christchurch's Marihō last night. Her 3-year-old daughter was confirmed dead shortly after the blaze on Whitehall Street. 4 other children aged between 10 weeks and 5 years old were taken to hospital, with all but one now discharged into the care of family members. Police say the blaze isn't being treated as suspicious, but inquiries are ongoing. And Christchurch's Electric Avenue Music Festival has become the city's most profitable event ever. The February festival drew close to 90,000 attendees over 2 days, generating almost $14 million in visitor spending. That's 30% more than last year and more than any other event the city has ever held. Christchurch New Zealand's head of major events, Karina Finney, says the event's integral to the city's tourism. That's news.
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0: Hokanui Sport.
7: In sport. The Chiefs have marched past the Highlanders and jumped to the top of the table for the night, running out 42-12 winners in tonight's only Super Rugby game from Hamilton. The final whistle was overshadowed by a heartbreaking injury to Caleb Tangito, which has Highlanders coach Jamie Joseph feeling for his flying winger on Sky Sport.
13: I haven't heard, but the doctor just said on the way out, said he'd ruptured his Achilles. He was playing really good rugby, young guy, winger, fast guy. So, yeah, look, I mean, that's all I know. Hopefully I'm wrong.
7: Further concerns for the All Blacks coaches in attendance saw Damien McKenzie leave the game after being knocked unconscious. That's sport. I'm Nina Burton.
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0: Tokanui Breakfast with Luke Howden.
1: Big thanks, James, for giving me Friday off. Back Monday to recap NRL's Magic Round alongside other weekend sport with Matt Markham after 7. We'll let you know how the 660 concert went. That tasty Millhouse Kitchen shout is back up for grabs, and we meet some of the brave local fireys tackling the Sky Tower Stair Challenge. Woo, sounds hot work.
0: Okanui Breakfast with Luke Howden and Newman's Tyres, proudly serving Mid-Canterbury.
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9: In this update, geopolitical uncertainty is weighing on the mind of investors. ASB's latest investor confidence survey shows confidence has plunged in the first 3 months of the year after stabilising last year. Senior economist Chris Tennant-Brown says the timing aligns with the outbreak of war in Iran. He says major share markets have managed to hold up well so far despite the uncertainty.
10: Volatility in the headlines might not make anyone feel too comfortable, but if someone's looking at global share portfolio or perhaps their KiwiSaver or managed investment fund, they'll see a different story.
9: US President Donald Trump says he and Chinese President Xi Jinping have made fantastic trade deals as they wrapped up their final round of talks. Earlier, Trump told Fox News China had agreed to buy US oil and 200 Boeing jets and says he and Xi had discussed trade, Iran and a lot of other things. Xi's hailed US-China relations, calling them the world's most important. In a joint press conference, Trump's claimed Xi will visit the U.S. in September.
11: We will be reciprocal, like reciprocal trade. The visit will be reciprocal. We're going to lay it on the line.
9: And another shake-up in the Trump administration with the head of Customs and Border Patrol leaving abruptly. Michael Banks told Fox News his resignation is effective immediately. It comes just weeks after the Washington Examiner reported accusations from six current and former staff. They've accused Banks of regularly paying for sex with prostitutes during trips to Colombia and Thailand over more than a decade and bragging about it to colleagues. Banks' resignation follows a string of recent exits among immigration officials. And after a string of international appearances, the Māori Queen is being recognised for her elegant fashion sense. She met with King Charles at Buckingham Palace during her ongoing visit to London and also met with Prince William earlier this week. That's news.
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0: Hokanui Sport.
9: In sport, the Chiefs will wake up tomorrow on top of Super Rugby Pacific. The 42-12 final score seems comfortable after the final whistle, but coach Jono Gibbs stressed pride in how his side withstood a desperate opponent who weren't lacking for possession.
14: They certainly played exactly how we'd previewed, the ferocity around the breakdown and all those types of things, but our guys just weathered the storm a few times and then were pretty clinical and pretty sharp and put them away.
9: At Sport, I'm Nina Burton.
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1: Hi, it's Hayley from Milestone Homes Mid Canterbury. 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We'll chat through what's possible, what fits your lifestyle, and how to make the whole process feel exciting instead of overwhelming. So pop in and say hi at our show home, H. Joan Avenue, and let's make it a milestone.
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6: In this update, US President Donald Trump says he and President Xi Jinping have made fantastic trade deals after wrapping up talks. Trump told Fox News China had agreed to buy US oil and 200 Boeing jets and says he and Xi had discussed trade, Iran and a lot of other things. Xi's hailed US-China relations, calling them the world's most important. In a joint press conference, Trump's claimed Xi will visit the U.S. in September.
7: We will be reciprocal, like reciprocal trade. The visit will be reciprocal. We're going to lay it on the line.
6: Police have confirmed a 23-year-old woman's died after a house fire in Christchurch's Mighty Ho on Thursday night. Her 3-year-old daughter was confirmed dead shortly after the blaze on Whitehall Street. 4 other children aged between 10 weeks and 5 years old were taken to hospital, with all but one now discharged into the care of family members. Police say the blaze isn't being treated as suspicious, but inquiries are ongoing. Belief, we still have a long way to go before making meaningful gains in reducing obesity. New analysis of global data published in the journal Nature shows obesity cases are rising more slowly in many developed countries, including New Zealand. However, unlike many of these countries, New Zealand continues to have a high prevalence of obesity. Otago University researcher Rachel Taylor says local initiatives are great, but systemic action is needed.
8: We really need to look at what sort of food policies we have in New Zealand, how we're advertising products to children, you know, what our curriculum look like in this area.
6: And Hawke's Bay mayors have gone directly to Wellington to prevent further food processing factory closures. It comes ahead of a primary production select committee briefing into recent Heinz Wattie's, Greggs and McCain's factory shutdowns. Claudia O'Neill reports.
9: The mayors say there is strong interest in retaining the region's large-scale vegetable processing capability. They want the government to support growers with an independent study into viable pathways forward. This would assess infrastructure needs, market opportunities, energy and water considerations, logistics, workforce needs and commercial sustainability.
6: That's news.
0: Hokanui Sport.
6: In sport, Auckland FC have joined the Wellington Phoenix women's side as 2026 A-League grand finalists. Jake Kirwood-Reich's first AFC goal opened the scoring from a headed corner, before a Sam Cosgrove penalty and an 86-minute exclamation point by Logan Rogerson sealed them with a date with Destiny next weekend. The Chiefs have been made to work harder than the final score suggests, running out 42-12 winners in tonight's only Super Rugby match of the night. Final moments of the match will cause a rethink for the All Blacks coaches in attendance after Caleb Tangito ruptured his left Achilles. And world veteran Billy Stearman believes the World Surf League's, Raglan veteran Billy Stearman believes the World Surf League's first event in New Zealand will have a lasting impact on the sport here, despite his early exit. Stearman was one of three Kiwi wildcards to be knocked down in the first round, but says the inspiration of having the world's best surfers on Kiwi waters can only inspire the young grommets. That's News and Sport. I'm Nina Burton.
0: Mid-Canterbury's best music mix lives here on Hokanui.

0: Wake up your brain with Hokanui Breakfast and the Daily Breakfast Brain Teaser. 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
9: In this update, police have confirmed a 23-year-old woman's now died after a house fire in Christchurch's Mighty Ho on Thursday night. Her three-year-old daughter was confirmed dead shortly after the blaze on Whitehall Street. Four other children aged between 10 weeks and 5 years old were taken to hospital, with all but one now discharged into the care of family members. Police say the blaze isn't being treated as suspicious, but inquiries are ongoing. Geopolitical uncertainty is weighing on the mind of investors. ASB's latest investor confidence survey shows confidence has plunged in the first 3 months of this year after stabilising last year. Senior economist Chris Tennant-Brown says the timing aligns with the outbreak of the war in Iran. He says major share markets have managed to hold up well so far despite the uncertainty.
10: Volatility in the headlines might not make anyone feel too comfortable, but if someone's looking at global share portfolio or perhaps their KiwiSaver or managed investment fund, they'll see a different story.
9: The Sustainable Energy Association's echoing the OECD's warning that gas is not something New Zealand should rely on. Reserves fell by nearly 12% in the year to January after producers revised down their previous estimates of how much natural gas remained in the country. Gas is now at the lowest level since records began 20 years ago. The Energy Minister says the government's confident it can get new gas fields up and running. CN's Chief Operating Officer Gareth Williams says we should be moving away from gas, not trying to restore it.
11: Retaining gas in industry and in homes that we don't need to, that is the wrong solution.
9: The Waitangi Tribunal's turning its attention to the government's move to remove treaty obligations from school boards. It's already found the Crown breached treaty principles by failing to properly consult Māori before making changes to the Education and Training Act. The removal of school boards' treaty requirements will be in its second report. Auckland University Indigenous constitutional law expert Claire Charters says the treaty plays a significant role for school boards.
12: So they make decisions with respect to should you have tikanga as part of your daily life in a school, how much te tiriti or waitangi should influence your decision making.
9: The number of Chinese tourists is picking up again. Latest Stats NZ data shows more than 358,000 international visitors arrived in March, the highest March arrivals number since 2019. Chinese visitors soared to more than 24,000, up just over 4,000 on March last year.
13: Infometrics principal economist Nick Brunsdon says the Chinese market's been very slow to recover, but is now strong.
14: It seems to be a new visa arrangement where Chinese visitors can enter New Zealand visa-free if they travel via Australia. And so we've seen quite a shift.
13: A first-term counsellor in Dunedin claims he's again shared confidential emails with the media in the name of transparency. Benedict Ong, who once wore tape on his face to a council meeting, has gotten himself into trouble again for leaking emails between himself and Dunedin City Council's chief executive. Ong will face a code of conduct meeting on Monday. He says it's information accessible to the public anyway.
0: Hokanui Sport.
13: In sport. The Chiefs jumped past the Highlanders and jumped to the top of the table for the night, running out 42-12 winners in tonight's only Super Rugby game from Hamilton. The final whistle was overshadowed by a heartbreaking injury to Caleb Tangito, which has Highlanders coach Jamie Joseph feeling for his flying winger.
15: I haven't heard, but the doctor just said on the way out, said he'd ruptured his Achilles. He was playing really good rugby, young guy, winger, fast guy. So, yeah, look, I mean, that's all I know. Hopefully I'm wrong.
13: Further concerns for the All Blacks coaches in attendance saw Damien McKenzie leave the game after being knocked unconscious. All Blacks coach Dave Rennie will continue to challenge New Zealand rugby's top brass over eligibility rules. Rennie has declared Japan-based Brodie Retallick the best lock in the world and would like to pick him for next year's World Cup.
16: I guess I'm raising questions around having access to our very best who have earned the right to go overseas and cash in because of contributed massively here, and so there's a few more discussions to be had around that.
13: Newstalk ZB understands Retallick has signed a new deal at Corbeil, taking him through until the end of the 2028 season. That's news and sport. I'm Nina Burton.
0: Mid-Canterbury's best music mix starts now on Hokanui.

0: Wake up your brain with Hokanui Breakfast and the Daily Breakfast Brain Teaser. 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
9: In this update, the war in Iran is continuing to affect sentiment here in New Zealand. ASB's latest investor confidence survey shows confidence stabilised last year, but has plunged in the first 3 months of this year. Senior economist Chris Tennant-Brown says there are local dynamics at play, including our flat housing market and interest rate changes. But he says most of the change in mood is due to conflict in the Middle East.
10: There's clearly a global focus, and it's a little bit of deja vu because this is what we saw during the big tariff developments last year, which also weighed on sentiment.
9: And the war in Iran is yet to dampen our tourist numbers. Latest Stats NZ data shows more than 358,000 international visitors arrived in March. That's up 15% on last year. Infometrics principal economist Nick Brunsdon says stopover points in places like Dubai have been affected, but this is only having small impacts.
11: That's obviously changed a bit of how people have got here. It doesn't seem to have changed the number of people coming here, and we still saw quite strong growth.
9: Police have confirmed a 23-year-old woman's died after a house fire in Christchurch's Mighty Ho the other night. Her 3-year-old daughter was confirmed dead shortly after the blaze on Whitehall Street. 4 other children aged between 10 weeks and 5 years old were taken to hospital, with all but one now discharged into the care of family members. Police say the blaze isn't being treated as suspicious, but inquiries are ongoing. Hawke's Bay mayors have gone directly to Wellington to prevent further food processing factory closures. It comes ahead of a primary production select committee briefing into recent Heinz Watties, Greggs and McCain's factory shutdowns. Claudia O'Neill reports.
12: The mayors say there is strong interest in retaining the region's large-scale vegetable processing capability. They want the government to support growers with an independent study into viable pathways forward. This would assess infrastructure needs, market opportunities, energy and water considerations, logistics, workforce needs and commercial sustainability.
9: A push for more targeted action to ensure HIV infections fall across the board. Figures from Otago University's HIV Epidemiology Group shows 80 people were first diagnosed last year, continuing a decline over the last decade. Infections are down 45% since 2010, still short of a 90% target by 2030. Group leader Sue McAllister says Māori and Pacifica rates haven't changed.
13: In order to reach that target, those prevention measures have got to be available and accessible and taken up by all the different ethnic groups.
9: Christchurch's Electric Avenue Music Festival has become the city's most profitable event ever. The February festival drew close to 90,000 attendees across 2 days, generating almost $14 million in visitor spending. That's 30% more than last year and more than any other event the city has ever held. Christchurch New Zealand's head of major events, Karina Finney, says the event's integral to the city's tourism.
14: With over 56% of people visiting from outside of the region and 18,000 passengers coming through Christchurch International Airport on the Thursday prior to the event, there's absolutely no doubt this is a major visitation driver.
0: Hokanui Sport.
9: In sport, the Chiefs will wake up today on top of Super Rugby Pacific. The 42-12 final score seems comfortable after the final whistle, but coach Jono Gibbs stressed pride in how his side withstood a desperate opponent who weren't lacking for possession.
15: They certainly played exactly how we'd previewed, the ferocity around the breakdown and all those types of things, but our guys just weathered the storm a few times and then were pretty clinical and pretty sharp and put them away.
9: And belief is high in the Wellington Phoenix women's camp as they chase A-League football history in Melbourne today. They meet Melbourne City in the grand final, seeking to secure a first title by any New Zealand team. Phoenix coach Bev Priestman can almost touch the trophy and is hoping her Chargers will be inspired to seize the moment.
16: It's there. It's there if we want it. You know, we've got to show up, be united in everything we do, believe in ourselves, and give it a crack. Finals football, anything can happen, right?
9: That's News and Sport. I'm Nina Burton.
0: Mid-Canterbury's best music mix lives here on Hokanui.

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9: In this update, the Sustainable Energy Association's echoing the OECD's warning that gas is not something New Zealand should rely on. Reserves fell by nearly 12% in the year to January after producers revised down their previous estimates of how much natural gas remained in the country. Gas is now at the lowest level since records began 20 years ago. The Energy Minister says the government's confident it can get new gas fields up and running. CN's Chief Operating Officer Gareth Williams says we should be moving away from gas, not trying to restore it.
10: Retaining gas in industry and in homes that we don't need to, that is the wrong solution.
9: Police have confirmed a 23-year-old woman's died after a house fire in Christchurch's Marihoe on Thursday night. Her 3-year-old daughter was confirmed dead shortly after the blaze on Whitehall Street. 4 other children aged between 10 weeks and 5 years old were taken to hospital, with all but one now discharged into the care of family members. Police say the blaze isn't being treated as suspicious, but inquiries are ongoing. Geopolitical uncertainty is weighing on the mind of investors. ASB's latest investor confidence survey shows confidence has plunged in the first 3 months of this year after stabilising last year. Senior economist Chris Tennant-Brown says the timing aligns with the outbreak of the war in Iran. He says major share markets have managed to hold up well so far despite the uncertainty.
11: Volatility in the headlines might not make anyone feel too comfortable, but if someone's looking at global share portfolio or perhaps their KiwiSaver or managed investment fund, they'll see a different story.
9: The number of Chinese tourists is picking up again. Latest Stats NZ data shows more than 358,000 international visitors arrived in March, the highest March arrivals number since 2019. Chinese visitors soared to more than 24,000, up just over 4,000 on March last year. Infometrics principal economist Nick Brunsdon says the Chinese market's been very slow to recover but is now strong.
12: It seems to be a new visa arrangement where Chinese visitors can enter New Zealand visa-free if they travel via Australia. And so we've seen quite a shift.
9: Māori immunisation rates have jumped notably, narrowing the gap with the rest of the New Zealand population. Full Māori immunisation by 2-year-olds has risen from just over 60% in late 2024 to 71.5% at the end of last month. Claudia O'Neill has more.
5: Health New Zealand says the progress reflects continued efforts of whānau communities and health providers to improve access to care. It says the service has offered home visits to tamariki overdue for vaccines and run campaigns sharing authentic stories from whānau about their immunisation journeys.
9: A first-term counsellor in Dunedin claims he's again shared confidential emails with the media in the name of transparency. Benedict Dong, who once wore tape on his face to a council meeting, has gotten himself into trouble again for leaking emails between himself and Dunedin City Council's chief executive. Ong will face a code of conduct meeting on Monday. He says it's information accessible to the public anyway.
7: All I can say is if it's not shared with our generational media institution that's 164 years old, then it can be shared through various information acts.
0: Hokanui Sport.
9: In sport, the Chiefs have marched past the Highlanders and jumped to the top of the table for the night, running out 42-12 winners in tonight's only Super Rugby game from Hamilton. The final whistle was overshadowed by a heartbreaking injury to Caleb Tangito, which has Highlanders coach Jamie Joseph feeling for his flying winger on Sky Sport.
13: I haven't heard, but the doctor just said on the way out, said he'd ruptured his Achilles. He was playing really good rugby, young guy, winger, fast guy. So, yeah, look, I mean, that's all I know. Hopefully I'm wrong.
9: Further concerns for the All Blacks coaches in attendance saw Damien McKenzie leave the game after being knocked unconscious. All Blacks coach Dave Rennie will continue to challenge New Zealand rugby's top brass over eligibility rules. Rennie has declared Japan-based Brody Retallick the best lock in the world and would like to pick him for next year's World Cup.
14: I guess I'm raising questions around having access to our very best who have earned the right to go overseas and cash in because they've contributed massively here. And so there's a few more discussions to be had around that.
9: Newstalk ZB understands Retallick has signed a new deal at Corbeil, taking him through until the end of the 2028 season. That's News and Sport. I'm Nina Burton.
0: Mid-Canterbury's best music mix starts now on Hokanui.

0: Whakanui Breakfast with Luke Howden.
1: Big thanks, James, for giving me Friday off. Back Monday to recap NRL's Magic Round alongside other weekend sport with Matt Markham after 7. We'll let you know how the 660 concert went. That tasty Millhouse Kitchen shout is back up for grabs, and we meet some of the brave local fireys tackling the Sky Tower Stair Challenge. Woo, sounds hot work.
0: Whakanui Breakfast with Luke Howden and Newman's Tyres, proudly serving Mid-Canterbury.
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9: In this update, the war in Iran is continuing to affect sentiment here in New Zealand. ASB's latest investor confidence survey shows confidence stabilised last year, but has plunged in the first 3 months of this year. Senior economist Chris Tennant-Brown says there are local dynamics at play, including our flat housing market and interest rate changes. He says most of the change in mood is due to the conflict in the Middle East.
10: There's clearly a global focus, and it's a little bit of deja vu, because this is what we saw during the big tariff developments last year, which also weighed on sentiment.
9: And the war in Iran is yet to dampen our tourist numbers. Latest Stats NZ data shows more than 358,000 international visitors arrived in March. That's up 15% on last year. Infometrics principal economist Nick Brunsdon says stopover points in places like Dubai have been affected, but this is only having small impacts.
11: That's obviously changed a bit of how people have got here. It doesn't seem to have changed the number of people coming here, and we still saw quite strong growth.
9: Police have confirmed a 23-year-old woman has died after a house fire in Christchurch's Marihau on Thursday night. Her 3-year-old daughter was confirmed dead shortly after the blaze on Whitehall Street. 4 other children aged between 10 weeks and 5 years old were taken to hospital, with all but one now discharged into the care of family members. Police say the blaze isn't being treated as suspicious, but inquiries are ongoing. Hawke's Bay's mayors have gone directly to Wellington to prevent further food processing factory closures. It comes ahead of a primary production select committee briefing into recent Heinz Watties, Greggs and McCain's factory shutdowns. Claudia O'Neill reports.
12: The mayors say there is strong interest in retaining the region's large-scale vegetable processing capability. They want the government to support growers with an independent study into viable pathways forward. This would assess infrastructure needs, market opportunities, energy and water considerations, logistics, workforce needs and commercial sustainability.
9: A push for more targeted action to ensure HIV infections fall across the board. Figures from Otago University's HIV Epidemiology Group shows 80 people were first diagnosed last year, continuing a decline over the last decade. Infections are down 45% since 2010, still short of a 90% target by 2030. Group leader Sue McAllister says Māori and Pacifica rates haven't changed.
13: In order to reach that target, those prevention measures have got to be available and accessible and taken up by all the different ethnic groups.
9: And Christchurch's Electric Avenue Music Festival has become the city's most profitable event ever. The February festival drew close to 90,000 attendees across 2 days, generating almost $14 million in visitor spending. That's 30% more than last year and more than any other event the city has ever held. Christchurch New Zealand's head of major events, Karina Finney, says the event's integral to the city's tourism.
0: With over 56% of people visiting from outside of the region and 18,000 passengers coming through Christchurch International Airport on the Thursday prior to the event, there's absolutely no doubt this is a major visitation driver.
1: Hokanui Sport.
9: In sport, the Chiefs will wake up today on top of Super Rugby Pacific. The 42-12 final score seems comfortable after the final whistle, but coach Jono Gibbs stressed pride in how his side withstood a desperate opponent who weren't lacking for possession.
14: They certainly played exactly how we previewed, the ferocity around the breakdown and all those types of things, but our guys just weathered the storm a few times and then were pretty clinical and pretty sharp and put them away.
9: Belief is high in the Wellington Phoenix women's camp as they chase A-League football history in Melbourne today. They meet Melbourne City in the grand final, seeking to secure a first title by any New Zealand team. Phoenix coach Bev Priestman can almost touch the trophy and is hoping her Chargers will be inspired to seize the moment.
15: It's there. It's there if we want it. You know, we've got to show up, be united in everything we do, believe in ourselves, and give it a crack. Finals football, anything can happen, right?
9: That's News and Sport. I'm Nina Burton.
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7: In this update, the war in Iran is continuing to affect sentiment here in New Zealand. ASB's latest investor confidence survey shows confidence stabilised last year, but has plunged in the first 3 months of this year. Senior economist Chris Tennant-Brown says there are local dynamics at play, including our flat housing market and interest rate changes. He says most of the change in mood is due to the conflict in the Middle East.
8: There's clearly a global focus, and it's a little bit of deja vu because this is what we saw during the big tariff developments last year, which also weighed on sentiment.
7: And the war in Iran is yet to dampen our tourist numbers. Latest Stats NZ data shows more than 358,000 international visitors arrived in March. That's up 15% on last year. Infometrics principal economist Nick Brunsdon says stopover points in places like Dubai have been affected, but this is only having small impacts.
9: That's obviously changed a bit of how people have got here. It doesn't seem to have changed the number of people coming here, and we still saw quite strong growth.
7: Police have confirmed a 23-year-old woman has died after a house fire in Christchurch's Marihau on Thursday night. Her 3-year-old daughter was confirmed dead shortly after the blaze on Whitehall Street. 4 other children aged between 10 weeks and 5 years old were taken to hospital, with all but one now discharged into the care of family members. Police say the blaze isn't being treated as suspicious, but inquiries are ongoing. Hawke's Bay's mayors have gone directly to Wellington to prevent further food processing factory closures. It comes ahead of a primary production select committee briefing into recent Heinz Wattie's, Greggs and McCain's factory shutdowns. Claudia O'Neill reports.
10: The mayors say there is strong interest in retaining the region's large-scale vegetable processing capability. They want the government to support growers with an independent study into viable pathways forward. This would assess infrastructure needs, market opportunities, energy and water considerations, logistics, workforce needs and commercial sustainability.
7: A push for more targeted action to ensure HIV infections fall across the board. Figures from Otago University's HIV epidemiology group shows 80 people were first diagnosed last year, continuing a decline over the last decade. Infections are down 45% since 2010, still short of a 90% target by 2030. Group leader Sue McAllister says Māori and Pacifica rates haven't changed.
11: In order to reach that target, those prevention measures have got to be available and accessible and taken up by all the different ethnic groups.
7: And Christchurch's Electric Avenue Music Festival has become the city's most profitable event ever. The February festival drew close to 90,000 attendees across 2 days, generating almost $14 million in visitor spending. That's 30% more than last year and more than any other event the city has ever held. Christchurch New Zealand's head of major events, Karina Finney, says the event's integral to the city's tourism.
12: With over 56% of people visiting from outside of the region and 18,000 passengers coming through Christchurch International Airport on the Thursday prior to the event, there's absolutely no doubt this is a major visitation driver.
13: Hokanui Sport.
7: In sport, the Chiefs will wake up today on top of Super Rugby Pacific. The 42-12 final score seems comfortable after the final whistle, but coach Jono Gibbs stressed pride in how his side withstood a desperate opponent who weren't lacking for possession.
14: They certainly played exactly how we previewed, the ferocity around the breakdown and all those types of things, but our guys just weathered the storm a few times and then were pretty clinical and pretty sharp and put them away.
7: Belief is high in the Wellington Phoenix women's camp as they chase A-League football history in Melbourne today. They meet Melbourne City in the grand final, seeking to secure a first title by any New Zealand team. Phoenix coach Bev Priestman can almost touch the trophy and is hoping her Chargers will be inspired to seize the moment.
15: It's there. It's there if we want it. You know, we've got to show up, be united in everything we do, believe in ourselves, and give it a crack. Finals football, anything can happen, right?
7: That's News and Sport. I'm Nina Burton.
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19: In this update, a house fire in Christchurch's Mariho that killed a three-year-old girl and her mother is not being treated as suspicious. The 23-year-old mother was confirmed dead last night after the blaze on Whittle Street on Thursday night. Jamie Cunningham reports.
20: Four other children aged between 10 weeks and 5 years old were taken to hospital, with all but one now discharged into the care of family members. Police say a scene examination is underway, with an increased presence expected to remain in the area.
19: The children are all siblings of the deceased three-year-old girl. Organisers of more than 40 fuel rallies across the country today say they'll be peaceful and lawful as they protest for relief on fuel taxes. Rising costs have prompted calls for taxes to be reduced and future increases scrapped. Fuel tax protest Taranaki branch coordinator Ben Abel says they've been working with police to ensure events run smoothly.
21: The things that we're not going to condone is blockades, aggression, intimidation or abusive behaviour, violence of any kind, vandalism, damage of property or illegal activity.
19: Overseas, and an Ebola outbreak has been declared in the Democratic Republic of Congo. The BBC reports there's almost 250 cases and 65 deaths, mainly in several gold mining towns in the eastern province of Ituri. And back home, and Christchurch's new stadium is opening its doors to music fans for the very first time. Around 37,000 people are expected at 1NZ Stadium for Once in a Lifetime tonight, featuring Kiwi acts including 660 and Kaylee Bell. It will be the first concert at the new $683 million venue. Venue's Ototahi Chief Executive Carolyn Harvey-Tear says it will bring a huge boost to the city.
22: Expecting about $5 million in economic benefit to the city from this event. There's about 20% of ticket buyers coming in from outside of Christchurch.
19: That's news.
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0: Hokanui Sport.
19: The sport, and Auckland FC has made history as the first New Zealand men's team to make an A-League Grand Final. The Black Knights have beaten Adelaide United 3-0 across the Tasman, winning the two-league semi-final 4-1 on aggregate. New Zealand golfer Dame Lydia Ko is perched in third place after two rounds of the latest LPGA Tour event in Ohio, just two shots off the lead. The Chiefs have gone to the Super Rugby table after a crushing 42-12 home win over the Highlanders in Hamilton. All Black hopeful Caleb Tungito appears to have torn an Achilles. And the Canterbury Bulldogs NRL season is teetering on the brink after a 38-16 loss to Cronulla to open Magic Round in Brisbane. That is sport. I'm Diana Vezic.
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26: Morena, your Met Service forecast for Ashburton. It's mostly cloudy this morning, then some afternoon fine spells rolling in. You've got light winds and a high 13 dropping to a low 1 degree. And tomorrow, Sunday, is fine. Northeasterlies developing for a time in the afternoon, a high 13 with a low minus 1 degree. And to Monday, it's fine. Light winds, a high 13, low 1 degree. And finally, to Tuesday, Wednesday and Thursday, it's looking more cloudy but becoming fine in the afternoons.
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0: G'day and good morning, New Zealand. I'm Jamie Mackay. This is the best of the country. It's brought to you by Rabobank, originally a Dutch bank. All over the world now, the world's leading food and agribusiness bank. Bit of a theme here, Irish boy bands today, because I talked to a really interesting Irishman on yesterday's show, Dr. John Roach. Very clever guy. Chief Science Advisor to the Prime Minister and also to MPI. Looked back on his upbringing on a small Irish dairy farm and forward to the field days where it's going to be all about ag, science and AI. It was Dairy Week also on the country, so we were concentrating this week on our biggest industry, the dairy industry, worth over $20 billion to the New Zealand economy, and goodness knows we need it. Scott and Stacey McCareth, the big winners at the New Zealand Dairy Industry Awards in Rotorua last Saturday night. They are the 2026 Share Farmers of the Year. Emma Higgins, Rabobank Senior Ag Analyst, reviewing the May Agribusiness Monthly. We had a look at the prospects for dairy, beef, sheep. They're all pretty good. Fuel, not so flash. Fertiliser, not so flash. Interest rates, not so flash. And the exchange rate, should I say, well, the jury's out, depending on whether you're an importer or an exporter. And just to lighten things up, I always enjoy his contribution to the country. He was at his combative best on Thursday's show. Gnarly old Winston Peters. Love having an argument with Winston. And Jane Smith, North Otago farmer, award-winning environmentalist, to wrap the best of the country. 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This one's Westlife, who are coming to New Zealand, I think, next year. And we're going to sneak in a wee bit of Boyzone as well, because I like boy bands here on the best of the country. It is Dairy Week here on the country, and it's rather apt that we kick off the show today with the 2026 Share Farmers of the Year. They were awarded this honour at the Dairy Industry Awards at Rotorua on Saturday night. They tell me it was a wonderful night. Every man and his dog was there, and we're going to be chatting to some people on the show who were also there. But let's start with the big winners. Scott and Stacey McCareth from Southland Otago were named the 2026 Share Farmers of the Year. They're farming down in Southland at Edendale, the dairy capital of the South. I'll start with you, Scott. Have you been a dairy farmer all your life? Because you're 42 years of age, which gives you, you know, a bit of skin in the game. You've been around a bit.
1: Started off in sheep and beef primarily, Jamie, but then got into dairy pretty quick just because of the progression pathways, and it was, the only way I could see to end up coming in at entry level and buying our own farm.
0: Stacey, you're slightly younger. I shouldn't ask a lady her age, but have you been in the dairy industry all your life as well?
2: No, I did grow up on dairy farms. My dad was a dairy farmer. However, I've been a counsellor full-time until just recently in January. I'm taking a break from that because our business was getting too busy.
0: Well, no wonder your business is getting busy. I'm looking at the numbers. You're milking 1,400 cows on 464 hectares. For the Fortuna Group, that's a big group down in Southland, 24 dairy farms, 17,000 cows. You've got a big operation, you two.
1: Yeah, and we've also got a bit of equity in another 2,500 cows, the three farms with Fortuna Group, in partnership with Fortuna Group, and then also look after a couple of other farms as well up in Riversdale. It's about another two farms, 1,700 cows up there. So, yeah, we've got been a busy few years since we've come south, but been a really exciting time for us.
0: Well, Riversdale is that's utopia. You want to move up there. The climate's a wee bit better than Edendale. I'm a bit biased, though, Scott.
1: Yeah. No, it's great climate up there, eh? Just with four young kids or four kids at school in Invercargill, it makes sense to keep, where we're located is quite central, so it works well for us.
0: You're all rounders. You not only took out the Share Farmer of the Year title, you also took home three merit awards: Sustainable Pasture Award, People and Culture Award, and Farmers Leadership Award. And it would appear to me, reading your bios, Stacey, that you guys are right into culture.
2: Yes. So I tried to demonstrate the way that we look after our staff is based on the Te Whare Tapu Whā well-being model, which is something I used a lot in my work in mental health. So it's just ensuring that all aspects of their mental health or well-being is looked after, being physical health, family health, mental health, spiritual health. So I demonstrated that for our presentation.
0: Scott, I don't want to delve too far into this, but I was also reading and I was intrigued in your bio that you had a bit of a tough time business-wise with COVID. I think farming in the States, you had to bounce back from that. You've certainly done that by the sounds of things.
1: Yeah, we sort of ended up back in New Zealand, not quite on our terms, but always wanted to return back to New Zealand and bring our kids up here. But yeah, it sort of took a couple of years just to find our feet completely. But, you know, we just saw amazing opportunity in Southland and, yeah, moved down here and got linked up with Fortuna Group, which has just been absolutely amazing for us. They've been really good people to work with, and it's enabled us to just grow and really excel with what we do. So it's been an amazing partnership.
0: I love your motto, go fast alone or go far together.
2: Yeah, that's actually another one of Scott's terms. I think what we're saying is historically, Scotty, you recognised you're going too fast, but when you actually work as a team, you can get a lot further together.
0: So, for your efforts in Rotorua on Saturday night, you won $28,000 in prizes. Obviously, the big one, plus those three merit awards. What are you going to do with them, team?
2: We haven't actually discussed it yet, have we, Scotty?
1: No, not yet. So, I think for us, just try and get our, you know, just get, it's been a huge 6 months for us. We've had lots of different things on the go and then put a lot of energy into these awards. So it's been, you know, it's great to get a, fantastic to get a great result and good to get back down into Southland and get to focus on 100% on farming again.
2: And I was just going to say, as we have when we've won previous awards, we also like to put some back into our staff, you know, even if that's just a way to celebrate, take them out for dinner, make sure that they reap some of the rewards from all the hard work that we've all put in.
0: Well, well done, you two. Adopted Southland is winning the Share Farmer of the Year at the New Zealand Dairy Industry Awards. By the way, the Dairy Manager of the Year was Lauren McConaughey from Canterbury North Otago. She took away $15,000 in prizes. Dairy Trainee of the Year, Mark Reddy, West Coast, top of the South Island, $10,000 worth of prizes. Stacey and Scott McArith, thank you very much for your time. Congratulations.
2: Thank you.
1: Yeah, thanks, Jamie.
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0: Her name is Emma Higgins. She's a senior ag analyst for Rabobank. They've just come out with their May Agribusiness Monthly. Now, Emma, because it's Dairy Week here on the country, let's start with the biggest game in town, dairy. And your headline here is Dairy Markets Will Find a Floor in 2026.
4: Yeah, it's a big heading, isn't it? When we've got a lot of dynamics happening right now, which suggests a bit of divergence across the dairy complex. I think let's start at the top, right? We have had a lot of milk being produced in New Zealand for the 25-26 season. And look, that might continue into the new season as well, but so far we've had a standout for March, which is the latest numbers being produced, with milk production volumes up almost 10% year on year for that month. So standout there. That's flowing through into the broader story that we've talked about for a while now, Jamie, which is global milk supply remains abundant. Now, this is the case also in the Northern Hemisphere. And this is what's leading to a bit of a divergence across the dairy complex. When we think about the GDT results, and we think about how butter has trended versus, say, for example, skim milk powder. So there's a lot of cream availability sitting out in Europe and also in the United States as well. And that supply is being turned into butter. It's comfortably exceeding demand, and that's placing downward pressure on prices. New Zealand's not been immune to this, and that's why our butter prices have melted by around 30% compared to last year, where we were sitting about that $8,000 per tonne mark. On the flip side, skim milk powder, absolute star of the stables. The protein markets are telling a very different story to fat. Our protein demand globally has been much more resilient. There's a lot of good trends supporting that. And so skim milk powder basically is benefiting from this, and that's helping underpin milk price forecasts where they are today.
0: Yep. We've got a lot to be thankful for in terms of overweight Americans and their weight loss drugs. Now, is that same demand as ravenous for protein, for instance, from beef?
4: Well, interesting you say that. Look, right now, the beef markets have remained pretty well supported over the last couple of months, and that's been the story that we've spoken to for a while now. I guess on the front of it, what's helping on the price side of things right now is that we've had a lot less throughput coming through, started to see some of that start to trend across as we've moved through the autumn months. But broadly, prices are still really supported. We know that the global beef supply, if we flick to global, is expected to remain quite tight across the course of this year. So less beef supply tends to point to stronger beef prices here in New Zealand, particularly when we're thinking about, again, that key market, the United States. So all in all, it's looking like another good season ahead for beef. The one thing we need to keep on our radar is what might be happening with China when it comes to their beef import safeguards. Might just steady the flow there, but all in all, things are looking pretty nice for the beef guys.
0: What about sheep? Still tight supply out there. It's a supply and demand equation, and as it stands at the moment, the markets look pretty stable. And can I say positive for lamb and mutton?
4: Absolutely. Let's go with that, because you're right. We've got really great dynamics which have supported our sheep farmers here in New Zealand, tight supply, and we've had actually diversified export demand as well. If we think about where we've been shipping our volumes to, we've had about a third over the 6 months of this season head across to China and about a quarter over into the EU. And some of these markets are really high value, as we know, particularly with the 20% heading across to the UK and the US as well. So all in all, looking ahead, demand seems to remain quite robust across the course of the season. And, you know, we'll be subject to the usual timing and volume issues that we tend to see for farm gate prices. But as you say, dynamics are still supportive.
0: Commodity outlooks. We're having a look at these in the Rabobank Agribusiness Monthly for the month of May. Fertiliser and fuel. Not good.
4: I think it's the talking point amongst everyone, right? You know, there is no way of getting around this. What is happening right now globally, and particularly out of the Middle East, is having ramifications here in New Zealand. At the moment, you know, global urea prices are continuing to rise. We've seen the biggest leap already occur, certainly after the immediate aftermath of the Gulf War 3. But they're still continuing to remain elevated and ticking upwards as well. Look, a lot depends on the Strait of Hormuz and when it's going to reopen and how we'll start to see some of that supply starting to feed through into global markets. At this point in time, our forecast is for the next couple of weeks, hopefully some positive response to come through. But look, Jamie, I mean, overnight, every night, I think the dynamics are always changing, and it's, you know, we're trying to get a handle on what's going on and what that might mean for all of these really important commodity inputs for our New Zealand pastoral systems.
0: No relief at the petrol pump or in the bulky until such time as we get this one sorted. The other interesting one that you look at in your commodity outlooks are interest rates and exchange rates. Now, the Aussies have lifted their official cash rate. We kept ours where it was at our last review. We're looking at it again this month. What's Rabobank saying in terms of OCR lifts?
4: We are still thinking that it's going to be unlikely that we'll see a rate hike come through this month. So we're sticking to our view that that will probably emerge later on this year. And a lot of the support really comes back to some of the sentiment that the Reserve Bank has talked to in the past in a public manner. So we'll wait and see what happens at the end of this month. But for now, we're sticking to our view that it might be a little bit later in the year and maybe October.
0: What about foreign exchange? I note that we've strengthened against the US dollar.
4: Yes, we have. We have indeed, which is interesting, right? When you think about globally what's going on and how that might impact again on the input side of things. Look, ultimately, we have seen that strengthening, and we think that they will continue taking that 12-month view, and our estimations right now in our forecast is maybe seeing a rally towards that 62 cent mark over the next 12 months.
0: And I guess as an exporting nation, we could possibly live with that. Every cloud has its silver lining. It makes fuel a wee bit cheaper and fertiliser. Emma Higgins, yeah. Senior Ag Analyst for Rabobank. Always appreciate your time on the country.
4: Thank you so much, Jamie.
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0: Here's Dr. John Roach. He is MPI's Chief Science Advisor. If that's not enough, he's the Prime Minister's Science Advisor. He joins us on the country. It is Dairy Week here on the country, John. You've got a good dairy background. You grew up on a dairy farm in Ireland as a young man. Mind you, dairy farms in Ireland back in those days weren't very big. Good afternoon.
5: No. Good afternoon, Jamie. Hey, thanks for having me on. Yes, I did. Look, I think that's stood to me my entire life. I'm still an early riser. Most people think I'm crazy. I'm out walking the dog at 5 o'clock in the morning now rather than milking cows. But it was a great way to grow up. And back then, we would have been regarded as a relatively large farm in Ireland. My father would have been milking just over 60 cows. My brother is still on that farm, and he's milking 220 cows now. So, you know, the milk quota and the common agricultural policy environment of the EU created a very strange ecosystem for dairy farming.
0: I was lucky enough to lead a farming tour over to the UK and Ireland in 2003. And the one thing that stuck in my head, other than your smoky bars, because you hadn't banned smoking in bars at that stage, was the size of the cows, John Roach. They were like houses.
5: They were. Look, many countries make poor decisions, and I think one of the poor decisions was Ireland followed the rest of the world in growing bigger cows, because bigger cows can eat more and can therefore produce more milk, and the simplistic belief that more milk meant more profit. We were fortunate in the early 1990s. We brought in a number of New Zealand dairy advisors into the country. Sharon and Alistair Rain were two that, when I was getting involved in dairy, came in. Sharon and Alistair are now farming in Canterbury themselves. But my brother joined one of Sharon's discussion groups and to learn more about how New Zealand farmed grass and how they were an incredibly profitable dairy sector without any subsidies. And of course, through that, we learned the value of a multi-trade index and started breeding back towards a smaller cow, more like a New Zealand, a robust, resilient cow that was highly profitable, could get pregnant easily, could produce large volumes of milk and could graze well. So that's changed a lot as well. You still have farms with very big cows, but the vast majority of dairy farms across Ireland now have a New Zealand type cow.
0: You're a year or so into your job as the Prime Minister's Science Advisor. How's it gone? How do you split your time between MPI and the Prime Minister's office?
5: That is a good question. That varies on a day-to-day basis. It really depends on the demands. But I think it's gone well. Look, I go back. It is just over a year. It's a year ago last week, actually, that the Prime Minister announced it. And I was in Ireland at the time for a private visit. And you know, he had mentioned to me that he had looked at the Irish system and he was really impressed with how the science, innovation and technology system had helped Ireland post GFC. I mean, everybody will know that Ireland had a very difficult time coming out of the GFC from an economic point of view. And so I said to him, I said, well, look, I'm over there in a couple of weeks. Why don't I repurpose a week of leave and get to meet some of the departments and the research funding agencies and just see what they did. And one of those meetings was with the former Secretary General of Science Foundation Ireland, so the funding agency. And he also happened to have been the chief scientist at the same time. And I've talked to Dr. Mark Ferguson is his name, and I've talked to him a number of times since. And just the pearls of wisdom that he was able to provide to me about what Ireland did in that time in prioritization and what he was able to do for the Irish Prime Minister, the Taoiseach at the time, gave me a great sense of enablement. I felt like I wasn't quite drowning in the same way. I had a fair degree of imposter syndrome, Jimmy, if I'm honest, when the Prime Minister asked me to step into such a big role. Mark gave me a bit of confidence that I could probably do the role, but also, most importantly, the importance of the role and the science reforms that we were initiating in New Zealand.
0: MPI, as always, will have a huge presence at field days. When we look at the ag and science sector, how do things like AI, for instance, come into play now? Obviously more and more on a daily basis.
5: Absolutely, absolutely. Actually, I was at the South Island Dairy event last month, and we had a session on that. And a farmer from Taranaki, Hayden Lawrence, spoke about how he was using it in his own business, or just playing with it to see how we could use it most effectively. It is coming in increasingly. When we will have it, one of the sites that MPI is sponsoring alongside partners at Field is the Science for Farmers site, which you'll have visited with us last year. It's bigger and better, but one of our modules this year will be working with some of our partners to show farmers how we can develop technologies for them in real time. So we're going to try and run it in real time with farmers coming through, helping us improve some of those products using artificial intelligence and some of the associated technologies.
0: Hey, Dr. John Roach, MPI's Chief Science Advisor to the Prime Minister. I could chat to you all day with that lovely Irish look, but I haven't got all day, nor have you. You're a very busy man. Thanks for some of your time today.
5: Look, I appreciate the opportunity, Jamie. Thank you.
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Good morning, New Zealand. I'm Jamie Mackay. This is the best of the country. It's brought to you each and every Saturday morning here on News Talk ZB by Rabobank. We're growing a better New Zealand together. How good was Dr. John Roach, the chief science advisor to not only MPI but the Prime Minister, raised on an Irish dairy farm? So I thought I'd go with Irish boy bands. Westlife coming to New Zealand. This is Boyzone. Apparently, well, yes, there is. There's a compilation band called Boys Life, a supergroup formed by Keith Duffy from Boyzone. Coronation Street fans might recognise him. He was the barman there for a while. And Brian McFadden from Westlife. There's the no end to these Irish boy bands. While he'd hardly call him a boy now because he's been on the planet for 80 years and counting, former Deputy Prime Minister Winston Peters, New Zealand First Leader, a man on an upward trajectory politically this year. On Thursday's show, he was at his combative best when it came to New Zealand First propaganda, Te Pāti Māori and the age of eligibility for National Super. However, he did have praise for Judith Collins, who stepped aside this week, and he had a convenient memory lapse when it came to 2017. You can hear all about that up after the break. Jane Smith, North Otago farmer, award-winning environmentalist, had a busload of South American farmers pop onto a farm, and they were incredulous about our carbon farming disaster. And yes, it is a disaster in the making, in my humble opinion. Also, she's exporting Perindale sheep to Japan, and the Waitaki district, where she's domiciled, is staring down the barrel of a potential 45% rates rise increase. Hey, just while I'm thinking and talking about Rabobank, here's an interesting number for you. Over the next 10 years, New Zealand agriculture is expected to undergo its largest ever intergenerational transfer of wealth, as more than half, yes, that's right, half of the farms and orchards reach, or farmers, owners, reach retirement age. With so much change ahead, succession is one of the most important conversations facing farmers. To help support these conversations, Rabobank has launched a new succession stories series. 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Up next, he's always great fun on the country, Winston Peters.

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1: Winston Peters joins us on The Country Now. His loyal henchman, Shane Jones, actually texted me earlier in the week and asked to be on the show today, but his boss has pulled rank. Winston, just before we talk about Shane and all the other exciting and wonderful things that are happening in the world of politics and commerce, what's the story of me appearing in some New Zealand First propaganda clips on social media?
2: Look, I don't know, but I'm going to make an inquiry to that because I don't want to be losing more votes. I think it's been a bit of a stoppage in our rise in the polls, and I thought it might be down to that. And by the way, I didn't pull rank. I mean, this is organised by my media specialist, this interview, so I don't know how.

0: organised this way today, but I'm happy to be on your show and to bring some common sense and logic to your discussion.
1: Well, a couple of things Shane did want to talk about in his text earlier this week was local government reform and Maori Party reform. Now, the clip, the social media propaganda featuring me in a very minor role and mainly you, was actually about Te Pāti Māori. And I'm working on the theory that unless they win a number of Māori seats, there's no way for Chippy to get the Treasury benches. You've been about a long time. You can do the numbers. You'd concur with me there, wouldn't you?
0: Oh, no, the reality is that the polls are far too close for comfort. And therefore, you know, this next few months is critical that the alternative to the left wing and, dare I say, the communists and racists in the Maori Party has got to put in a hard campaign. I wouldn't take anything for granted. That's my point.
1: Where do you sit on local government reform? That's the other one that Shane wanted to talk about, because I think it's desperately needed.
0: Well, of course it's desperately needed. It needs serious rationalisation. But be careful here. Be careful. Look, it's not one case of one size fits all. You've got to be very, very careful. You've got to make sure that communities of interest have got shared concerns and shared policy interests meld together, not like we had up in Auckland where you had the super city and you wound in Franklin and all the way up to Wellsford Way. I mean, it just was so darn wrong when they did it, as though that they belong to the super city. And it's wrong, and it's wrong then, it's wrong now. So let's be careful here. Don't rush and make a mistake. But I do believe it's massively overdue.
1: Yeah, but it's ridiculous that we have local body authorities with populations of 7 and 12,000. They just haven't got the critical mass. Look, the call...
0: I agree.
1: Yeah, okay. We agree. Let's disagree on something. And I'm not going to go down this rabbit hole with you because I'm wasting my time arguing with you. But at what point do you roll over and say, yes, I was wrong about the age of eligibility for National Super? We're going to get to the stage, under your scenario, where we could have two workers for every one person getting National Superannuation. Totally unsustainable. Got to raise the age of eligibility. Do we need to means test?
0: You know, it's amazing to hear this sort of drivel from you. Now, here's the point. Superannuation is costing 5.2% of GDP. That's half of what some countries have got. And then on top of that, we've been saving for decades for the Cullen Fund to smooth out the rising costs. That money in its billions is all there. And you cannot make out the case that we can't afford it. No. What I'm afraid I'm going to tell you, Jamie, is this. You've got certain people in government who can't run an economy, and they're both in Labour and National, and we're saying to them, if you can't run an economy properly, if you can't get a growth rate way above 3%, then get out of the way and let somebody who can run the economy properly. And,
1: Two workers for every one super annuitant is not sustainable.
0: No, excuse me. See, there's the first fiction. That's not true. Now we've got AI coming. The whole world's changing dramatically. The real point is, how much is it against your GDP costs? And if it's only 5.2%, it's dramatically less than other countries who've got a problem. We have not. And the very idea people are going to go on living longer, that's all changing now with recent forecasts, because all this modern food and all sorts of bad diet has meant that this population that's coming is not likely to live as long as the population that you and I belong to right here, right now.
1: Hey, just a couple to finish on. Judith Collins, 24 years of service. I've always liked Judith. I thought she might have been a better leader of the National Party or a more popular one than she ended up being. You clashed swords with her over the years, but got along with her?
0: I don't recall clashing swords with her very much. In fact, she will tell you that when it came to her defence portfolio, nobody was a bigger supporter of getting her the fund and the budget that she desperately needed. And I'm just moved to her to tell you that. But the reality is, she got caught in the worst possible circumstances in the middle of the COVID election. She didn't have a hope in Hades, and that's the way it is sometimes. You know, things were just so bad for the opposition back then that the Labour Party was, being regarded as the podium of truth. The left-wing media was pushing them, and the Labour Party won the election. But boy, what a mistake that was. Within 3 years, they'd gone us.
1: Yes, well, who put them in there? Hey, just to finish on, where's...
0: Well, I tell you, put them in there.
1: People you
0: like
1: put
0: John
1: them in there.
0: And others, people like John Key and you who ruled me out for years when I'm out there campaigning.
1: Hey, come on, Winston. I've known you for a long time. What radio show has always talked to you through thick and thin?
0: Yeah, now that's true, but you know that John Key ruled me out. You know all that, don't you?
1: Bill English didn't rule you out.
0: Oh, for goodness sake, he was part of the guy. He was a deputy prime minister at the time. They were ruling me out. Haven't you guys got a memory?
1: I sometimes wonder if you have. But anyhow, I'll just a couple to finish
0: on. I've got a damn good memory. That's why I'm winning this argument.
1: Just a couple to finish on. Where's Streeting versus Sir Keir Starmer? Trump versus President Xi? There are a couple of big things happening in the world of politics at the moment, which will have an effect on us.
0: Well, most definitely. That's the point. You know, this is more acutely of concern to New Zealand. Nothing has happened like this before in our whole lifetime since the Second World War. So we're living in a very difficult age. But I have to tell you, in this difficult age, Jamie, experience matters in politics.
1: Yes, it does, even if experience comes with memory loss on occasion, Winston.
0: No. Sorry, mate. The reason why I'm standing up is because I've got a damn good memory. Most of you guys have got a convenient memory.
1: Rightio, I'll forget all about 2017. It wasn't your fault. Winston Peters, thanks for your time on the country.
0: Cheers. Bye-bye.
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1: She's a North Otago farmer, former winner of the Balance Farm Environment Awards. You never die wondering what she's thinking. Jane Smith, I'm going to talk about your rates rise in the Waitaki district, up to 45%. Unbelievable. And also exporting sheep, your Perindales, to Japan. But if I can, I'd like to start with the busload of South American farmers that called into your place recently. They couldn't believe our carbon farming disaster in this country.
3: Good afternoon, Jamie. Yes, that's right. So they were mainly from Brazil, but also from Uruguay, and they were farmers and academics and university students in terms of doing genetics, etc. And they've been travelling for the 10 days or so before they got here to look at our genetics, etc. And they were just gobsmacked in regards to how we have let the Paris Agreement, overtake so many things that we do. And they're obviously in the Paris Agreement, but of course they're still, getting oil and gas and doing business as usual, basically, for them. But they could not believe carbon farming. And one of the main questions that they asked was, how have sheep farmers survived to date with that type of pressure and the like poor returns and carried on doing what we do. But the loss of land, just they just couldn't believe it. And, we've all been this feeling the same way. A million stock units a year we're losing, 300,000 hectares. And again, Jamie, this went on for far too long and it hasn't actually been properly fixed. And, again, I laugh actually when people say Paris is our friend. And I've heard some of your commentators say that. But in the same sentence, they castigate the fact that carbon farming's happened. I mean, you look at our energy costs, fuel costs, carbon farming, land loss, it all feeds back to the Paris Accord, Jamie, and it's just a joke and it needs to stop. And even if we have to take a short-term trade hit, it's better than losing that land out of productivity forever, Jamie.
1: Yes, and we've already spoken about carbon farming and its effects on local communities, local rugby clubs, lack of young blokes and women playing rugby because the farms are growing trees rather than sheep and beef. And there's a rich irony that sheep farming's come right. Wool's better. A lamb is very, very good at the moment. That land should be growing food, not trees. Hey, talk to me about exporting sheep to Japan.
3: Yeah, so that's just something that we've done in the last couple of weeks, and there's a few sheep going from other parts of New Zealand as well. And so it's interesting over in Japan. I think they've only got about 20 to 25,000 sheep. Genetic pool isn't great, so they're wanting to export a number of different breeds, of which our Perindales are one of them. They actually have quite a worm burden issue over there in terms of drench resistance, which is interesting, and it'll be interesting to see how the sheep go. I think they're indoors for about 3 months of the year, so hopefully the Perindales go all right at that. But it's going to be fascinating, Jamie, and to see how they go. And New Zealand was their pick of places to come to for genetics because, again, we've had to be innovative with genetics and efficient with our sheep just to survive the last, 40 or 50 years, Jamie.
1: Well, I'm glad you're making a few bucks out of sheep farming, Jane. You will need to pay your rates in the Waitaki district.
3: Yeah, it's interesting, Jamie. I could write a book on it. We now find ourselves in a kaleidoscope of bureaucratic bulimia, I would call it, because they've thrown up a three unpalatable options of a 19% or a 27% or a 45% rise, with only the latter having the outcome of balancing the books. So actually, well done to the current councillors for saddling up and fronting up and understanding that, you know, they've been honest with it. They've gone to the cupboard and the cupboard is bare. And so I don't know, you know, we obviously need a full audit or an autopsy on what has gone on. But looking forward, we actually need to shape up. I mean, we've been buggering around for the last 3 years, talking about a district plan and hitting private property rates, like, you know, in terms of rights in terms of what they're doing down in Gore, and we've missed the big picture. We have Victorian water system under our feet in the town, like most towns, and the red tape has been overwhelming that has been thrown at these councils from the Crown. And you know, like, it's interesting, you know, just to put the cat amongst the pigeons, of course Shane Jones, Captain Underpants, and his band of not so merry men have also said at the same time, of course we've got the RMA changes, but also that we need to either amalgamate or look at ways of changing things in terms of working together. And I would suggest an amalgamation is the only way to go, and I'm not against that. I really like the idea of unitary authorities, even though bigger isn't necessarily better. But what Shane Jones and Winston have conveniently forgotten is when they anointed Jacinda Rallor and the Greens back in 2017, in 2018 they put four wellbeings into the regulation. So we actually put more focus on social, environment and culture, and they seem to have forgotten the fourth pillar, which is economic, Jamie. And of course at the same time we had David Parker punishing farmers with a, you know, not fit for purpose environmental regime, so that all of those costs and distractions, and that's what they were thrown on councils, and they actually forgot the basic job. So the three R's, reticulation, roading, rubbish, and all of those things have fallen by the wayside, and just we find ourselves in an untenable position, Jamie.
1: Well, I know you didn't hear the Winston Peters interview, but he conveniently forgets about 2017 and anointing Jacinda. Hey, Jane, thanks for your time today. Good luck for your Angus bull sale, which is coming up, I think, next month. We'll catch you ahead of you selling some black gold. Thanks for your time today.
3: Thanks, Jamie.
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6: Lawrence is where it's all going to be happening on Saturday evening, the New Zealand Century Farm and Station Awards. I'm lucky enough to be going along and have a very personal connection with these awards because our family farm was recognised, awarded in 2011 for 100 years of ownership under one family. Now, that's what it's all about. If your family has owned your farm for 100 years or more, you can be recognised at this wonderful event. In actual fact, on Saturday night, we've got 36 farms being recognised. The chair of the event, Eddie Fitzgerald, is joining us. And Eddie, amongst those 36 farms, we have got 12 who will celebrate 150 years. Good afternoon. You'll be looking forward to, you'll be licking your chops ahead of Saturday night.
7: Yes, no, we are, Jamie. It's going to be quite a special occasion for the families that are going to be attending. And also the families also attend a meet and greet on the Friday evening as well. So for them, it'll be quite a significant milestone, and also to recognise their forebears for the effort that they've put in to nurture the land that they now farm, the present generation.
6: I think one of the great things about the Century Farm and Station Awards is that someone in the family, if they haven't already done it, has to do significant research, and it's a great way of preserving your family farm's history. I know in our case, my late brother, unfortunately, Don, was an historian, so it was no trouble to him to put together the information. But when you read through the booklet, and I've got it in my hot little hand now, there's so many great stories from the pioneering days.
7: Well, I think, Jamie, is that when a family member decides to research the history for their for the land that they've been tenure on for 100 plus more years, is that they actually find out a lot of interesting information about their forebears when they were farming the land. And they do, in a lot of cases, unearth a lot of historical information which is quite special to the previous generations that were farming that land.
6: As I said, 12 of the 36 farms will celebrate 150 years of ownership or be recognised for that. One of them, the Matthews O'Callaghan family from Northland, their farm has been in their family's ownership for 187 years, going back to 1839.
7: Well, yes, that is very, very significant because the Treaty of Waitangi was signed in 1840, but we already had settlement on the land going back to the early 1800s. And for those families there now to be recognised for that tenure of their land, I think that's quite special, and it's quite significant that New Zealand as a country has matured since those early 1800s.
6: This, I think, is your 20th anniversary of this wonderful event.
7: It is the 20th. This is the 20th anniversary event-wise, yes, that is. We thought it was 21st, but it is the 20th anniversary this next weekend of the event, starting from 2005.
6: Well, and there was a bit of a glitch, wasn't there, as there was with many things around the country with COVID. I think you missed a year, but was it the following year? And I think Rowena, my former offsider here, was emceeing, and I think you had to do two in one year to try and catch up. And as you say, 36 this year, this is the most farms that have been recognised in one single sitting. Am I right in saying that?
7: No, there's actually, from memory, there was actually 38, but there's very significant, this 36, this attendees at this event, Jane, is that every family that has applied for their plaques this year, every family that have applied are all going to be present, or have a presence of even one member of the family will be present at the awards. And I think that that's actually quite special. And the other aspect is, I don't think we've ever had that happen before. We've always had several families that have not been able to make it. We've made a point of, especially in my tenure as chair, to go and present them personally to the families that couldn't be there.
6: Fantastic. It's a great turnout. It is election year. There'll be a great turnout of politicians. Of course, your local bloke, Mark Patterson, New Zealand First Ag guy, he's a true blue local. He'll be there. Ingrid Leary, the local MP's there. James Meagher, Minister of the South Island, will be presenting the plaques. But of interest is Miles Anderson, the Waitaki MP. His farm, or his family's farm, is going to be recognised.
7: Yes, and that would be very, very special for their family, especially with the high profile that they do have. And he made a comment there about the times of the mid-80s to the late 80s, as you know, Jamie, which were terrible times. And he said that left an indelible mark, memory-wise, for Miles, of the tenure of the land coming through, and the stories of hardship, they, you know, in some ways in those mid to late 80s, like many farming families, as you will realise and know, was a difficult time for them all.
6: Yeah, well, the 1980s, some of us went through it. What doesn't kill you makes you stronger. Eddie, looking forward to catching up with you on Saturday night. Of course, Lawrence, Gabriel's Gully, gold was discovered way back in 1861. At one stage, the population of Lawrence exceeded Dunedin. 1 million ounces of gold were transported by wagon and horse-drawn coach, eventually making Dunedin New Zealand's preeminent colonial city. Some would say it still is. And if that's not enough, the local school teacher in Lawrence, John J. Woods, composed the music for the national anthem. Hey, lots of other interesting trivia about Lawrence. It's a magnificent little town in South Otago. Eddie, I'll look forward to your company on Saturday night.
7: Very good. Thank you, Jamie. Bye now.
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6: It is Dairy Week here on the country. We're focusing on our biggest export industry. Second biggest player and growing in the market is Open Country Dairy. Chief Executive Mark Delatour joins us. And Mark, I see, and I've looked at your supplier newsletter, your forecast payouts for the May, September and November periods. They're all pretty solid, like 940, 950 to 980, 990. Is that where you see the dairy market at the moment, mid to high nines?
0: Yeah, good afternoon, Jamie. Yeah, I do, actually. And we just completed our latest round of farmer supplier meetings as well. And we were suggesting to the farmers that next season's going to be looking around that 960 number start. So a really strong start. And I think, you know, this season that we're just washing up now is probably going to finish a bit above that.
6: How much is the protein boom, especially in the United States, off the back of these weight loss drugs? How much of a boom is that for the New Zealand dairy industry?
0: Oh, I think it's, first of all, they probably do need something, don't they, Jamie?
6: Yes, they do. They do indeed. But the irony of it is they're taking our lean, grinding beef to make hamburgers, which make them fat, and then they need some of our dairy protein to lose a bit of weight. I mean, in America, right?
0: Yeah, that's right. That's right. What we do know is, you know, UK, Europe follow those trends about 3 to 4 years later. So, you know, I think it can only be good for us, you know, with our free trade agreements with UK and Europe kicking in about that time. I think that'll be a, you know, continued demand for the protein. So we're doing a lot of work on that at Open Country, Jamie. You know, for us, it's about making sure our fat protein options are there so we can capture the value going forward. So I think it's great. I think lots of interest, I guess, in the Western markets, should we call it that? The Western markets about losing weight. But likewise, if you go to Southeast Asia or China, everything's got, you know, 20% added protein. And so things like whey proteins and even cheese consumptions up through the world.
6: Are you diverting product now from the fats to the powders? Because open country, you were open country cheese to start with.
0: Yeah, that's right. Not really. I guess what we're doing is we're certainly doing more skim, you know, which is taking that fat off, which has still got high value. We've got fantastic channels for our butter, so that's creating value even with the auction prices dropping down. The auction on fats is not actually that accurate. So there's lots of options to get better pricing out there than selling fats on an auction. So we don't do that. But I think, you know, certainly whey proteins, they just seem unstoppable at the moment. So we're doing a lot of work on that, looking at expanding, our cheese capacity. We've talked about that for a while. So a lot of planning going on for that. Suddenly, it's not just the casein aspect, not just the cheese that's valuable, it's the whey. So we're pretty excited about that.
6: Well, I heard good commentary from Mike McIntyre. I know you know him from Jarden, just back from the US, and he was talking semi-tongue-in-cheek to a couple of cheese companies over there that said they're now actually protein players and cheese is a byproduct.
0: Yeah, that's right. And you've seen, you know, certainly seen American cheese prices come down accordingly. There's a little bit coming into this part of the world, but it's not real cheese, Jamie. That's American cheese, not grass-fed pure cheese.
6: Hey, it's a bit like some of that imported American butter, insipid sort of stuff. Are you ready to draw a line under the 25-26 season in terms of making a call on volume for the season?
0: Yeah, we are. I mean, it's all over bar the shouting, really, isn't it? I mean, volumes have held up. You know, the tail end of the season has been very strong, but we are now seeing the volumes drop off in the North Island in particular. So, you know, well, it's been a fantastic season. I think we're closing in probably around near the 6% up year on year, you know, on like farms. That's without any farm number increases. That's just, you know, people that were supplying us the year prior to this year would be right on 6% up.
6: Finally, and you can choose to answer this or not answer it, it may be commercially sensitive. How many Fonterra shareholders have come over to Open Country or changed teams once they got their $2 capital repayment?
0: This is the second time you've had a go at me on this, Jamie. Geez, you're trying to catch me out, aren't you? But I see Riley Kennedy had an article in Business Esco a couple of days ago saying that Open Country were pretty competitive on the milk front. We're always looking for more milk, and you know, we've got the same value proposition we always put in front of farmers. Our goal, Jamie, is, you know, we don't necessarily say we compete with anyone. Our role in the industry is to provide choice to farmers, and you know, if we can put a good value proposition to them, we're open to talk to anyone.
6: You should be a politician. Mark Dellator in Dairy Week here on the Country. Thanks for your time from Open Country.
0: Thanks, mate.
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6: Jane Smith, North Otago farmer, wrapping the best of the country. Good morning, my name's Jamie Mackay. The show is brought to you by Rabobank. We're growing a better New Zealand together. I'm going to leave you with Irish boy band, Boyzone. I'm off to Lawrence tonight, where they discovered gold at Gabriel's Gully in 1861. Tonight, we will be celebrating 36 New Zealand farms that have been in the same family ownership for 100 years or more. 12 of them for 150, one the year before we signed the Treaty of Waitangi in 1840. Have a great weekend. Catch you back next Saturday morning.

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12: In this update, a house fire in Christchurch's Maraho that killed a three-year-old girl and her mother is not being treated as suspicious. The 23-year-old mother was confirmed dead last night after the blaze on Whittle Street on Thursday night. Four other children aged between 10 weeks and 5 years old were taken to hospital, with all but one now discharged into the care of family members. The children are all siblings of the deceased three-year-old girl. Organisers of more than 40 fuel rallies across the country today say they'll be peaceful and lawful as they protest for relief on fuel taxes. Rising costs have prompted calls for taxes to be reduced and future increases scrapped. They're also calling for more government transparency over how fuel-related revenue is spent. Fuel tax protest Taranaki branch coordinator Ben Abel says they've been working with police to ensure events run smoothly.
13: The things that we're not going to condone is blockades, aggression, intimidation or abusive behaviour, violence of any kind, vandalism, damage of property or illegal activity.
12: Overseas, and a New York judge has declared the latest Harvey Weinstein rape case a mistrial. The trial was centred around whether the disgraced film mogul raped aspiring actress Jessica Mann in a hotel room more than a decade ago. The BBC reports a jury was deadlocked and unable to reach a verdict. It's the third time a jury has considered this case against the 74-year-old. Back home, and the lights are on and the stage is set for One NZ Stadium's concert debut in Christchurch. The recently opened venue will host the once-in-a-lifetime event tonight, featuring Symphony and 660. It's expected to generate $5 million in visitor spending for the city. Venue's Ototahi Chief Executive Carolyn Harvey-Tier says it's the first time the turf will be covered for an event.
14: We're going to have 17,000 guests on the field, and we need to protect that beautiful turf for rugby next weekend. So there's about 9,000 square metres of turf protection going down.
12: That's news.
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11: Hokanui Sport.
12: To sport, and the New Zealand men's football team is into an A-League football grand final for the first time ever. Auckland FC's dispatched Adelaide United 3-0 to win the two-league tie 4-1 on aggregate. And New Zealand swimming star Erica Fairweather has beaten two other Olympians to win the women's 1500-metre freestyle final at the National Swimming Championships in Auckland. The 22-year-old was stoked to edge runner-up Eve Thomas and third place Caitlin Deans in a rare outing at the longer distance.
16: I'm really happy with that swim. It's the second 1500 I've swum in a very, very long time, so still getting the feel of the race, but I'm really happy with that today.
12: Meanwhile, Lewis Klebert cleaned up in the men's 200-metre freestyle final. That is sport. I'm Diana Vesic.
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17: Morena, your Met Service forecast for Ashburton. It's mostly cloudy this morning, then some afternoon fine spells rolling in. You've got light winds and a high 13 dropping to a low 1 degree. And tomorrow, Sunday, is fine. Northeasterlies developing for a time in the afternoon, a high 13 with a low minus 1 degree. And to Monday, it's fine. Light winds, a high 13, low 1 degree. And finally, to Tuesday, Wednesday and Thursday, it's looking more cloudy but becoming fine in the afternoons.
11: 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Please

You're with Max, Mid-Canterbury's Hokanui, Saturday morning with James Wood. Fabulous to have your company this morning. Hope you've had a fabulous week and your weekend is looking even better. We've got lots of great music on the way in this hour. Kelly Clarkson, Michael Jackson, Teddy Swims, Dave Dobbin and Tina Turner on the way for you soon. But right now, it's Pharrell.

0: Harry Styles adores you, and I'm sure so many of you are so appreciative to hear that from me. More great music coming up, including Kelly Clarkson, Teddy Swims, and Dave Dobbin. Tonight is the big night at the Christchurch Stadium for the very first concert, featuring 660 as the headline act, as well as Kaylee Bell and Cassie Henderson in there too. I'm sure it's going to be fabulous. Luke from The Breakfast Show is going to be there, so we'll hear all about that on Monday morning, but it's going to be fantastic. I'm sure parking is going to be a breeze as well. I don't know, it doesn't suit, but you know, you just got to understand that you got to walk a couple of blocks, but that's neither here nor there when you're getting to see something phenomenal like 660, Kaylee Bell and Cassie Henderson.
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0: Dave Dobbin, Language here on Mid Canterbury's Hokanui. 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

0: Mid Canterbury's Hokanui, the station playing you one great song after another. Latest news, sport and weather is up next. Then we're back into the music. Olivia Dean, Kings of Leon, Dragon, and the B-52s.
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8: In this update, Christchurch residents can expect an increased emergency service presence in Maraho following a fire that claimed the lives of a mother and daughter. The 23-year-old mother and her 3-year-old daughter were killed after the Whitehall Street blaze. The 3-year-old girl's 4 siblings were hospitalised, with 3 of them now in the care of family and 1 still in hospital. Police say the blaze isn't suspicious. A person has been seriously injured after a car crash in central Wellington last night. Police responded to reports of a crash involving a car and a pedestrian on Curro Drive near Willis Street around 11:30pm. Overseas, and a new outbreak of Ebola has broken out in the Democratic Republic of Congo, killing 65 people. The BBC reports 246 cases have been reported, mainly in gold mining towns in the eastern Ituri province. International Federation of the Red Cross spokesperson Ariel Keston says it's very serious.
9: It's a strain of the virus for which there is no vaccine and there is no treatment. So that means the containment measures for this epidemic are going to be much more complex.
8: US President Donald Trump has left China after talks with Chinese President Xi Jinping. Trump told Fox News yesterday China had agreed to buy US oil and 200 Boeing jets and says trade in Iran were among other topics discussed. Xi said the two countries had reached a new bilateral relationship and Trump's claimed Xi will visit the US in September. In a joint press conference, Trump says he's very impressed with China.
10: This has been an incredible visit. I think a lot of good has come of it. We've made some fantastic trade deals, great for both countries.
8: That's news.
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14: Sport, and Auckland FC has used its underdog tag as motivation to pound Adelaide United 3-0 and make the A-League Grand Final. The tie was deadlocked heading into the return leg across the ditch, but Black Knights coach Steve Corriker says his team was fired up by critics saying they couldn't win.
15: Everyone wrote us off, and you know, we performed like that, you know, 3-0 away from home. Everyone performed at a very high level, and you know, we're through to the final.
14: The Chiefs have beaten the Highlanders 42-12 in Hamilton to go top of the Super Rugby table. And Lewis Clairbert's won the 200-metre freestyle title at the National Swimming Champs in Auckland. That is sport. I'm Diana Vesich.
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18: Morena, your Met Service forecast for Ashburton. It's mostly cloudy this morning, then some afternoon fine spells rolling in. You've got light winds and a high 13 dropping to a low 1 degree. And tomorrow, Sunday, is fine. Northeasterlies developing for a time in the afternoon, a high 13 with a low minus 1 degree. And to Monday, it's fine. Light winds, a high 13, low 1 degree. And finally, to Tuesday, Wednesday and Thursday, it's looking more cloudy but becoming fine in the afternoons.
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ABC, Poison Arrow, Mid Canterbury's Hawk and Nui. More great music in this hour. Shaboozy, Talking Heads, American Authors, Dragon, and Kings of Leon. But right now, it's Olivia Dean.

0: Dragon, April Sun in Cuba. We're going to be lucky enough to have some May sun. The sunshine is going to be out, but it's only going to get to 13 degrees. It's still warm enough for some, though, and to get a few chores done, down to 1 overnight. Tomorrow basically repeats the same thing, that 13 degrees and sunshine, but down to 0 overnight. So it's time to wrap up warm. If you haven't cranked out the merinos yet, it might be time to wash those and get those ready for the week ahead.
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0: Wild, wild life, talking heads, mid Canterbury's Hokanui James Wood with you on your Saturday morning. The Crusaders have a bye this weekend, but that doesn't mean that the new 1NZ Stadium is not empty. There is, of course, 660 who are opening the stadium with the first concert in the space. It also features Cassie Henderson and Kaylee Bell. It's going to be phenomenal. Luke from The Breakfast Show is going to be there, so we'll hear all about that on Monday morning. I know the promoters released a few more tickets on Thursday, but I'm sure those have probably been snapped up. It's going to be fan-damn-tastic. Can't wait to see some video footage of that tonight and tomorrow.
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0: You're on Mid Canterbury's Honkanui station, playing you the best music mix. We've got the latest in news, sport and weather, thanks to our NZB News team. Then we're back into the music, Rockin' Rod Stewart, Lola Young, Queen, Bruno Mars and The Feelers. 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
11: In this update, a new outbreak of Ebola has broken out in the Democratic Republic of Congo, killing 65 people. The BBC reports 246 cases have been reported, mainly in gold mining towns in the eastern Ituri province. International Federation of the Red Cross spokesperson Ariel Keston says it's very serious.
12: It's a strain of the virus for which there is no vaccine and there is no treatment. So that means the containment measures for these epidemics are going to be much more complex.
11: Another mistrial in the latest rape case against disgraced Hollywood movie mogul Harvey Weinstein, with the New York jury unable to reach a verdict. The BBC's Lewis Vaughan-Jones says this is the third time this case against the 74-year-old, who was in jail for other charges, has been considered by a jury.
13: The month-long trial was centred around whether Weinstein raped aspiring actress Jessica Mann in a hotel room more than a decade ago.
11: The Manhattan District Attorney says prosecutors are discussing whether to try again in court. Surf's up in Raglan and hopes spending will be too as the town hosts the World Surf League Championship Tour. Thousands are expected to gather at Manu Bay for the men and women's events for the next week and a half. It's supported by the government's events attraction package to cater for high-value international events. Hospitality New Zealand Chief Executive Christy Phillips is praising the government for bringing star athletes to New Zealand and says these type of events are a key driver for hospitality.
14: It's increasing the traditional spend and also encouraging people to come back.
11: That's news.
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10: Hokanui Sport.
11: The Sport and Auckland FC have reached the grand final in just their second A-League season. The Black Knights picked a great time to record their first ever win in Adelaide, Downing United 3-0 to win the tie 4-1 overall. Australian-based Kiwi swimmer Lewis Glebert has scorched the men's 200-metre freestyle title at the National Champs on the North Shore. Glebert won by a healthy margin of 2.5 seconds, building on his performance at last month's Australian Open, where he won in a personal best time.
17: I knew I needed to go fast in the first 100, and if I look back like a month ago, racing the Aussies, they're out fast, and I was sort of having to chase, whereas tonight, a little bit different, but to be honest, second fastest time ever, can't complain.
11: Meanwhile, Erica Fairweather won the women's 1500-metre freestyle final. That is sport. I'm Diana Vesic.
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18: Morena, your Met Service forecast for Ashburton. It's mostly cloudy this morning, then some afternoon fine spells rolling in. You've got light winds and a high 13 dropping to a low 1 degree. And tomorrow, Sunday, is fine. Northeasterlies developing for a time in the afternoon, a high 13 with a low minus 1 degree. And to Monday, it's fine. Light winds, a high 13, low 1 degree. And finally, to Tuesday, Wednesday and Thursday, it's looking more cloudy but becoming fine in the afternoons.
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Alex Warren here on Mid Canterbury's Hokanui. James Wood looking after you on your Saturday morning. More great music on the way for you, including L.A.B., Madonna, The Feelers and Bruno Mars. But right now, it's Meredith Brooks.

0: Rockin' Rod Stewart, Rhythm of My Heart, here on Mid Canterbury's Hokanui. I've got your chance to win with the EA Network's Glow in the Park, which is happening King's Birthday Weekend, the 29th to 31st of May. Not long now, indeed. All you need to do to go in the draw is text GLOW and your name to 5009, and you're in the draw for a family prize pack, including $100 worth of ride and food tokens. It's all happening King's Birthday Weekend, Ashburton Domain. It gets better and better every year. It's always fantastic and extremely well attended. I can't wait. And you could also get your photo taken with the Hokanui JMW Events photo booth. There are all sorts of amazing things. This Glow in the Park gets better and better every year.
1: Hokanui Breakfast with Luke Howden.
2: Big thanks, James, for giving me Friday off. Back Monday to recap NRL's Magic Round alongside other weekend sport with Matt Markham after 7. We'll let you know how the 660 concert went. That tasty Millhouse Kitchen shout is back up for grabs, and we meet some of the brave local fireys tackling the Sky Tower Stair Challenge. Woo, sounds hot work.
1: Hokanui Breakfast with Luke Howden and Newman's Tyres, proudly serving Mid-Canterbury.
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0: The Feelers stand up here on Mid Canterbury's Hokanui Saturday morning with James Wood. I hope you've had a fabulous week. If you're needing a bit of a pick-me-up this weekend, you can jump on to TVNZ Plus and watch the New Zealand Comedy Festival, the show from this year. It's in two parts and it features a lot of fabulous New Zealand comedians and some international comedians as well, who are also fabulous, and hosted by the very wonderful Di Henwood. The New Zealand Comedy Festival is all on TVNZ Plus.
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0: Mid-Canterbury's Hokanui, the station playing you one great song after another. We've got the latest news, sport and weather lined up for you. Then we're back into it. Stan Walker, Olivia Dean, One Direction, Radiohead and Dua Lipa in there for you as well.
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3: On the farm, the weather can swing faster than an open gate in a nor'wester. This Monday, WeatherWatch's Phil Duncan joins Jamie Mackay on the country with the latest rural forecasts. Thanks to Fiji, where happiness comes naturally. And if the weather's giving you grief, remember, a holiday in Fiji's only 3 to 4 hours away. 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Buddha! The WeatherWatch weather update, thanks to Fiji, where happiness comes naturally.
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13: This update, Christchurch residents can expect an increased emergency service presence in Motherhoe following a fire that claimed the lives of a mother and daughter. The 23-year-old mother and her 3-year-old daughter were killed after the Whitehall Street blaze. Emily Ansell reports.
14: The 3-year-old girl's 4 siblings, aged between 10 weeks and 5 years old, were hospitalised, with 3 of them now in the care of family and 1 still in hospital. Police say the blaze isn't suspicious, but inquiries are ongoing. Friends of the family have set up a Give a Little page seeking financial support for the children's grandmother, with funds going towards funerals and essential items for the children.
13: Alternative ideas for the social media ban are being put forward. The government's confirmed Catherine Wedd's members bill, which would ban social media for under-16s, has been deprioritised. Education Minister Erica Stanford says the government's undertaking a wider program of work. Positive Parenting Program Country Manager Jackie Rieck says other countries have set up programs in schools to teach kids about the harms.
15: How to manage their screen time habits better, or learn about risks to their safety, or what to do when they do come across harmful content.
13: And a classic Kiwi pastime just got more serious with the Aotearoa stone skimming competition taking place at Otago's Lake Hawea today. New Zealand's best skimmers are lining up, raising money for Melanoma New Zealand. The winners of the inaugural event will advance to the world finals on the small Scottish island of Easdale later this year. Event organiser Richie Lamming says stone selection is taken very seriously.
16: You have 3 stones to select. They have to be within 3 inches in diameter. But if you're a skimmer, you need to think about the shape of the stone. You want to think about the rotation you put on the stone.
13: That's news.
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13: For sport, and Auckland FC coach Steve Corriker is praising his side's depth after reaching the grand final in just their second A-League season. The Black Knights picked a great time to record their first ever win in Adelaide, downing United 3-0 to win the tie 4-1 overall. Corriker says he always knew he could count on his bench to power them home.
20: We know we've had our fair share of injuries, and we still have, but you know, we showed the depth in the squad as well tonight with our subs coming on and doing a great job. Logan Rogerson scoring the third goal. Yeah, working hard for the team. That's the main thing.
13: At Sport, I'm Diana Vesich.
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21: Morena, your Met Service forecast for Ashburton. It's mostly cloudy this morning, then some afternoon fine spells rolling in. You've got light winds and a high 13 dropping to a low 1 degree. And tomorrow, Sunday, is fine. Northeasterlies developing for a time in the afternoon, a high 13 with a low minus 1 degree. And to Monday, it's fine. Light winds, a high 13, low 1 degree. And finally, to Tuesday, Wednesday and Thursday, it's looking more cloudy but becoming fine in the afternoons.
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0: Orchestral Maneuvers in the Dark, Live and Die here on Mid Canterbury's Honkanui. More great music in this hour. Letters to Cleo, Noah Kahan, The Weeknd, Mike and the Mechanics, Taylor Swift. But right now, it's One Direction.
1: I might never be knight in shining armor. I might never be the one you take home to mother.

0: Dua Lipa, Don't Start Now, here on Mid-Canterbury's Hokanui. The government have signalled the desire for digital driver's licences. You can have these on your phone. Just sometimes you forget your wallet and that means you don't have your licence. And then if you're driving, that in itself is illegal. But there's going to be a bit of a mix and match. Some people still want their physical licence. Some people love the digital side of things. I personally would probably opt for both if that were the option. I'm also a big fan of every time you have to renew your license every 10 years, you should also have to sit a theory test. I think this would weed out a few drivers. There's some shocking driving happening all over the country, to be fair. Just a lack of indicating in and out of roundabouts and all of that good stuff. So yeah, if you had to resit your theory test every 10 years when you have to get your new photo on your license, do you think you would pass?
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0: Letters to Cleo. I want you to want me here on Mid Canterbury's Hokanui. Do you think that song would be at some point a jump jam, a song to jump and dance to in schools? I mention that because Jump Jam, which many of you will be familiar with, is celebrating 25 years. How crazy is that? That is a very exciting. I remember the big thing of that when I was at school was jump rope for heart, and that's where we skipped to music out on the netball courts. But yeah, Jump Jam is turning 25 years old.
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0: Mid Canterbury's Hokanui, the station playing you the best music mix. We've got the latest news, sport and weather in for you next. Then we're back into the music with Ed Sheeran, Silverchair, the Eagles, Justin Timberlake and Benson Boone. 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
9: In this update, the outbreak of a strain of Ebola, which doesn't have a vaccine, has killed 65 people in the Democratic Republic of Congo. It's reported there are 246 confirmed cases, mainly centred around gold mining towns in the eastern Ituri province. BBC correspondent Emiri Makumeno says it's spreading through dense urban areas where lots of people are on the move.
10: Security issues in the region and gaps in infectious control are also complicating efforts to trace contacts.
9: Back home, and grocery costs have been keeping steady despite the tumultuous oil market. Stats NZ's released its annual food price inflation rate, confirming a 2.6% increase in the 12 months to April. Items contributing to the increase include beef mince, takeaway coffee and white bread. Olive oil and potato chips are among those which have become cheaper. Foodstuffs NZ Managing Director Chris Quinn says he expects uneven supply chain impacts stemming from the Middle East conflict, but he says price increases will likely be gradual and temporary. And advice on what to look out for as scammers target online travel reservations. Research by Jen, the company behind cyber safety software Norton, shows the scam often starts with a message related to a recent travel booking, referencing real details. It reveals messages can be delivered through trusted channels, including booking platforms and official-looking emails. Specialist systems engineer Dean Williams says while people should trust their bookings, they also need to stay alert.
11: Take it as a red flag if you see an urgency for further financial or personal information.
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9: Sport and coach Steve Corica is proud Auckland FC has proven the critics wrong and made the A-League Grand Final. The Black Knights have sent Adelaide United packing with a 3-0 win across the Tasman, earning a 4-1 win on aggregate. And the Wellington Phoenix women's side have found support in a strange place ahead of this evening's A-League Grand Final against Melbourne City. Auckland FC general manager Nick Becker is firmly rooting for Bev Priestman's side.
15: I think they've had a fantastic season and I hope them all the best for the final coming up. I'm sure they can do it, and we as a fellow New Zealand team are fully behind them to go and win over there in Melbourne.
9: Good luck to them. That is sport. I'm Diana Vezich.
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17: Morena, your Met Service forecast for Ashburton. It's mostly cloudy this morning, then some afternoon fine spells rolling in. You've got light winds and a high 13 dropping to a low 1 degree. And tomorrow, Sunday, is fine. Northeasterlies developing for a time in the afternoon, a high 13 with a low minus 1 degree. And to Monday, it's fine. Light winds, a high 13, low 1 degree. And finally, to Tuesday, Wednesday and Thursday, it's looking more cloudy but becoming fine in the afternoons.
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The Water Boys, Hole of the Moon, here on Mid Canterbury's Honkanui Saturday morning with James Wood. Lots of great songs in this hour, including Pseudo Echo, Benson Boone, Christina Aguilera, and 660, who are playing in the new 1NZ Stadium tonight. But right now, it's Ed Sheeran.

0: The Eagles, a long run on Mid Canterbury's Honkanui Saturday morning with James Wood. Hopefully you secured yourself some tickets to 6:60 at the new 1NZ Stadium, which is all happening tonight, featuring 6:60, as well as Cassie Henderson and Kaylee Bell and Castaway as well. It is going to be a once-in-a-lifetime show in that place. To be there for the first concert will be phenomenal. Luke from the Breakfast Show is heading there, so we'll hear all about that on Monday morning.
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0: Funky Town, Pseudo Echo. That's a song to give you a bit of positivity and a good kickstart to your Saturday morning. More great music before the end of the hour. 6:60, Pointer Sisters and Dean Lewis on the way for you soon.
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0: Mid-Canterbury's Hokanui, the station playing you the best music mix. More of that great music coming up. Robbie Williams, Crowded House, INXS and Vance Joy. But up next, we've got the latest in news, sport and weather, thanks to our NZME news team. That is my lot done and dusted for the day. I hope you have a fabulous rest of your weekend. Stay warm, because it's not going to get overly heated today. Anyway, hope you have a fabulous weekend, and if you're off to 660 tonight, have an awesome time at that. Can't wait for the social media videos to come out for that one later tonight and tomorrow. Anyway, have an enjoyable Saturday, and I'll catch you back next Saturday.
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18: In this update, Christchurch residents can expect an increased emergency service presence in Marihou following a fire that claimed the lives of a mother and daughter. The 23-year-old mother and her 3-year-old daughter were killed after the Whitehall Street blaze. Emily Ansell reports.
19: The 3-year-old girl's 4 siblings, aged between 10 weeks and 5 years old, were hospitalised, with 3 of them now in the care of family and 1 still in hospital. Police say the blaze isn't suspicious, but inquiries are ongoing. Friends of the family have set up a Give a Little page seeking financial support for the children's grandmother, with funds going towards funerals and essential items for the children.
18: There's reports Lebanon and Israel are extending their ceasefire by 45 days. The BBC reports the two sides had been holding talks in Washington, D.C. after accusing each other of breaking the truce since it began a month ago. BBC White House reporter Bernd de Boozman says Hezbollah, the Lebanese militia at the heart of the conflict,